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0: Fayetteville. 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
3: 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Woo! This week, we're going with 1979. Woo! Oh, my God. I know half you people are thinking the same thing as me. Oh, my God, it seems like yesterday. It does. Well, wait till you get old and you're sitting here and you're going, well, let's see. If I live to be 100, I've got 30 more years left in my life. And then you look back at this list and you go, wow. What a band to join a band to play. We didn't play with a bab of dawn. And I want you all to sing along. So let me introduce to you the one and only Sammy Hagar, Sergeant Peppers. Oh, Sammy Hagar's only hardcore band. Yes, sir. 79 years ago. No, that was a long time ago. Don't even talk about Sergeant Peppers in this show. Okay? That was 100 years ago. This is 1979. Holy s***. As fast as that went by, let's hope the next 30 or 40 years don't go by that fast. But in the meantime, whoo, we'll be right back.
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10: Okay. I'm exhausted already. The Red Rock Sam in here. Oh my God, I ran in here late and I gotta get this show going here. Now, I mean, I'm out of gas just thinking about it. Oh, my God. Okay, the Red Rocker, Sammy Hagar, Rock Tunes from 1979. ELO, don't bring me down.

I'm okay now. I caught my breath, folks. I just ran in here, man. Come on, I'm old now. I have to strain my brain just to come up with songs. I had to go to the internet. I had to ask friends and stuff. I had to bring in some consultants and stuff, all right? How about a little kiss? I was made for loving you, baby. Kiss trying to go disco. Come on. You can't dance to Kiss. Here you go.

just went disco for 5 minutes. 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No, I wouldn't have. I could have. No, matter of fact, record companies were probably trying to, I don't remember, but I bet you 79 I was on Capitol. They were probably trying to push me into doing a duet with Donna Summer or something. There's the Eagles. Come on, 79, Heartache Tonight.

Well. You know, them Eagles, God, they made some of the greatest, the best music of all time. I mean, if they came out today, they would be country. They would be on country radio stations across the country. Wouldn't even be considered rock. But it was so cool, that whole Laurel Canyon era, man. All the music that came out of there, that L.A., the scene from back then, it was awesome. Love. 79, yeah. I was like 31 years old. I can't believe it. Wow. Okay. All right. Tom Petty, don't do me like that. I would never do you like that, Tom. Tom's no longer with us. Wow. What a trip. Here you go.

0: Okay, 1979, I had an album out called Street Machine, I think, and I was opening for Cheap Trick, not a whole tour, nothing. I just did a couple shows. I remember in Buffalo, and they had just exploded with Live at the Budokan or something, one of those records. It just crazy big. And I remember, you know, sold 18,000 tickets in some arena. I think it was in Buffalo or New York or Albany, upstate New York. And I'm talking to Rick, and I'm saying, because I've known him for a while, and I say, hey, Rick, wow, man, congratulations. He goes, yeah, man, I'm burning $100 bills in my fireplace. Hey, Rick, how's that working for you now, okay? Hello, Cheap Trick. I want you to want me.
1: I want you to want me.

0: We'll be right back. Another Top Rock Countdown. We talking. Don't go away. I got a lot of good stuff for you.
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15: 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I'd rather give you a citation than tell your loved one you're never coming home.
16: 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I prove it. 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Speed is the most common factor we find in deadly crashes. I've seen cars split in half just because someone was in a hurry. 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They're choices, and every choice has a consequence.
15: If you see blue lights in 2026, expect a citation.
16: If we see this scene again, someone didn't listen. 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
15: Speed kills, respect the limit.
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0: Yeah, we're back. Another Top Rock Countdown. Woo-hoo! Yeah, 1979. You know, Led Zeppelin then was about on their last leg. This song was kind of like, this album wasn't my favorite. You know, Into the Outdoor, or was it? Or was it the Hot Dog record? Which one was it? Cuda, Cutter? Which album was it? All of My Love, Led Zeppelin. What was it, Jamie?
1: Four?
0: No, All of My Love to You Now. That was Into the Outdoor, or Help Me Out Here, or Cuda, Coda. Anyway, the last two Led Zeppelin records, not my two favorite. You know, I love Zeppelin. Come on, greatest band of all time. My favorite band maybe ever, up there with Cream. But
1: Into the Outdoor.
0: See, I was right. And then my damn engineer screwed me all up and made me look stupid, you know, because he questioned me. Don't ever question the boss. What the hell is wrong with you? Yeah, All of My Love, little Led Zeppelin.

Yeah, now the Clash came into the scene. This record, it was the critics' favorite. It had about four or five really cool songs, and this is one of them. But the whole album and as a whole, a double album, was not that great, I don't think. But man, the press, whoa, they could do no wrong, man. These guys could have pooped their pants and the press would have said, brilliant. All right, but here's a great song by The Clash, 79, London Calling.

1979, a groundbreaking record, Pink Floyd. There you go, man. That was just, I mean, every one of their records were groundbreaking, but this was like, whoa, concept to the concept to the concept to the production to the breaking the band up. Of course, there we go, you know. Man, why can't people get along? That's what Space Between's all about. And I can't play a Space Between record because it's not 40 years old. It will be someday, but I probably won't be here doing this show talking about it. How about Queen, A Little Crazy Little Thing?

Uh-huh. Okay, now look, this next band, first album, it was the biggest first album of all time at the time. Now, I don't know if it still holds that record, but I would think it's in the top five or the top ten, especially now when nobody sells records anymore, that many anyway. And this song was so cool when I heard it. I couldn't believe it. I love this song, the groove, the riff, the lyrics. It's like so rock and roll, so cool, so throwback and everything. And then these guys explode. They're selling out arenas all over the world after one record, sold 11, 12 million albums. And then they start doing interviews and the lead singer starts saying crazy shit, like we're bigger than the Beatles and things like that. Just the wrong things for a brand new band, you know? And they kind of, the second album only sold like 4 million, which if I sold 4 million records today, I would probably make another record. But no. And then the next one, goodbye. But this one was badass, worthy of being as big as it was. A real rock track in my book, but a one-hit wonder, The Knack, My Sharona.

0: 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We'll be right back.
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0: Red Rocker Sammy Hagar, I'm back, but I'm really back way back. We're talking about 1979. My career hadn't really taken off yet. It was starting to. I was, you know, selling 300,000-400,000 records. I was selling out little small arenas, but a couple cities, of course, San Antonio, San Francisco, you know, St. Louis, places where I'd maybe sell out a bigger arena. But I just remember it being a year of a lot of great new bands were coming out, and kind of like it was a changing of the guards a little bit. You know, you had bands like, you know, Bad Company and The Clash, you know, Cheap Trick was starting to make it. You know, there was, you know, The Knack. It was a journey. It had been around, but they really broke big that year. Foreigner broke big that year. And I hadn't broke yet, man. So I was bumming hard. But the band, my favorite band from 79 era, was This Broke This Band. And this band was the band that I thought should have broke. And I would have taken a backseat any day to this band because they are still the baddest mother boops on the planet in rock and roll. Anybody will tell you they are the kings. Let me just tell you, okay? AC/DC with their first big top 40 crossover hit, Highway to Hell. Get the boop out of here.

Not just me, every rock and roller on the planet. They were already into AC/DC, but when they came out with Highway to Hell, that Mutt Lang production, that badass thing, and then what happens? We lose the singer. Man, it's terrible. What a tragic thing. But of course, Brian Johnson came in, kicked plenty of butt, and I heard he's back, by the way. That's none of my business. And next, I can't believe that Steve Lukather is even 40 years old. I don't think I've known the guy for over 40 years now. Oh my God, Toto, hold the line.

Okay, the Red Rocker sent me Hagar here. I'm back. There was a little confusion in that last, that little play thing, but don't worry. I'm back. How's everybody doing out there? Is everything sounding good? You enjoying this show? You want me to shut up and play more music like that one guy said? Oh boy. Say it to my face, buddy. yeah. Okay, let me think here. Bad Company. Now, Paul Rodgers, one of my favorite singers of all time, has become a dear friend over the years, finally. I did a rock and roll road trip with him. We've kind of become friends ever since, and he's such a humble, meek guy. I mean, it's like you're sitting there going, how can he sing like that and write these kind of songs and be a rock star? Because when you sit in a room with him, he's just humble and sweet and nice and kind, and he just puts off this little white light thing. And he told me stories about when he was drinking and doing drugs back in the early Bad Company days. And he was a fighter. He used to beat the crap out of everybody in the band. He'd go into a bar and wipe out the bar. The guy's little. He's like 5'6" or something, man. And I guess he's a badass black belt, you know, in karate. And he has a mean streak in him. But boy, I never saw it. And I don't want to see it. No, Paul. Here's a little rock and roll fantasy. I had the pleasure of singing this song with him.

0: Yeah. Badco. 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We'll be right back with another set from Sammy Hagar. The Red Rocker himself is going to be in the house any minute now. Stick around. You'll hear him when you get back.
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0: Rocker Sammy Hagar. We are back. Yes, we are back. Yeah, man, here comes Sammy. Hey, Sammy, come on in here. Yeah, we're doing a record. No, we're playing records. Yeah, come on. Hey, man, how's it going? Yeah, what's going on? Hey, Sammy here. Yeah, I just got invited into this radio show. Something about 1979, man. I'm kind of out of my league a little bit. You know, part two, they're bringing me in to do part two. I don't even know what the hell's going on here. So let's get some music here. I'll play one of mine just to get me started before I get my brain together. Sammy Hagar, Little Plain Jane, 79.

Yeah, I remember opening for Foreigner on this tour in Michigan. We were in Lansing, Michigan, I believe, in that line where he said, "Can I throw you my key?" He used to have this Holiday Inn key in his pocket, you know, with the green, the big green plastic thing on it. And he'd pull it out and he'd throw it in the audience. And somebody threw it back up on stage. I'm sorry, Lou. I had to tell that story. But and then I was in a radio station in Detroit the next night where I was opening for him again. And I told the story on the station and I walked out of the control room and Mick Jones was sitting in the office waiting to go on radio himself. And he looked at me and he was pissed off. He's still my great buddy, though. Whatever. Okay. Hey, people do stupid things. I'm just one of them. Robert Palmer had a bad case of loving you.

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1: Yeah, definitely. That song was written by a guy named Moon Martin. He was a great songwriter.
0: We'll be right back. The Red Rocker here. Don't go away. Go get yourself some Beach Bar rum unless you're driving. Don't ever drink and drive. And drink responsibly and always be grateful. We'll be right back.
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16: Breathe.

Okay, the Red Rocker Sammy Hagar, we're back. Yep. All right, now. I remember back, you know, in 79, this part I can remember, because Journey had been kicking around three or four albums with Greg Raleigh singing, and it was the Santana alumni, and they, all of a sudden, they get this new singer, and Neil's calling me up, going, man, wait till you're a new singer, man, this guy's got a voice, man, wow, you gotta hear it, you gotta hear it, and all this stuff, and I met him. At a, you know, some event, he came with Neil and I met him. And I said, oh, Steve, how you doing? You know, cool guy, you know, and all this stuff. And then when you heard his voice, it's like, whoa. And Journey just went pow. You know, they've been kicking around, hadn't really broke nationally. And man, this broke that band, the first album with Steve Perry, still one of the great rock singers of all time. And, yeah, a little Journey, loving, touching, squeezing.

Yeah, Journey. They had many hits after that, and man, just went on and on and on and on. The lights go down in the city and all that stuff, man. Anyway, Steve Perry really elevated their songwriting and their music, and I don't know what happened to the guy. I mean, I know he's still alive, he still sings, he made a solo record not too long ago, but why wouldn't he go back in Journey? Why? Can someone just tell me, please, why? Damn. Never mind. Let's go with some Charlie Daniels. Devil went down to Georgia.

devil went down to Georgia. He was looking for a soul to steal. He was in a bind because he was way behind, and he was willing to make a deal. When he came across this young man sawing on a fiddle and playing it hot, and the devil jumped up on a hickory stump and said, "Boy, let me tell you what. I guess you didn't know it, but I'm a fiddle player too. And if you'd care to take a dare, I'll make a bet with you. Now you play pretty good fiddle, boy, but give the devil his due. I bet a fiddle of gold against your soul, because I think I'm better than you." The boy said, "My name's Johnny, and it might be a sin, but I'll take your bet, you're gonna regret

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And fire flew from his fingertips as he rosined up his bow. And he pulled the bow across the strings and it made an evil hiss. And then a band of demons joined.

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And he laid that golden fiddle on the ground at Johnny's feet. Johnny said, "Devil, just come on back if you ever want to try again. I done told you once, you son of a bitch, I'm the best."

Yeah, Charlie. 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He was just, I was trying to hint at, you know, about being that old. Like, how can you and Willie, you know, being, he goes, go ahead and say it, Sam. I'm old. No, go ahead and say it. You know, because I was trying to, I didn't want to use the word old. I said, you know, you've been around a long time. And, you know, how much longer do you think you can really do this? I mean, you know, did you plan? And he goes, no, go ahead and say it. I'm old. No, you know, he was totally cool. And I'm up there going, damn, this guy's so honest and so straight up. But anyway, great musician, man. And I was enlightened after I sat with Charlie all day. And we had a great time. Anyway, let's get into this, you know, 70. Charlie was 40 then when he did that song. Wow. And next, Pat Benatar. I was working with Keith Olsen years later. This is before when I went and did my Standing Hampton record with Keith Olsen in Three Lock Box. Anyway, he produced, he had been producing Pat Benatar. And I used to love the way her vocals sound. He used to have a certain microphone and a certain technique. So as soon as I went in to record with him, I just said, hey, I want that Pat Benatar sound. He said, first of all, you got to learn how to sing like her. He was a wise guy. Anyway, okay, Pat Benatar, Heartbreaker. Check the vocal sound.

0: This is 1979. Yeah. We'll be right back.
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11: 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We don't write tickets to raise money. We write tickets to change behavior. Speed was the primary factor in more than 60% of the 28 fatal crashes we investigated last year. 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
12: 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I've seen cars split in half just because someone was in a hurry. 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
11: If you see blue lights in 2026, expect a citation.
12: If we see this scene again, someone didn't listen. Your speed, your choice, your consequence.
11: Speed kills, respect the limit.
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0: Red Rockers, another countdown in the box, in the can, wherever you want to put it in your hand. 1979, woo! What a ride we have taken. Come on. Wow, wow, wow. I'm going to leave you with, to me, this song holds up today. I sing it in Cabo all the time. One of the songs we go to with the band when we're up there jamming. Woo! Little Bob Seger, all time rock and roll.

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During the noon hour, Dominique will give it to you again. That afternoon, when the Greek plays it, be the 10th caller at 860-3090, and you're in.

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1: 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Speed was the primary factor in more than 60% of the 28 fatal crashes we investigated last year. 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I'd rather give you a citation than tell your loved one you're never coming home.
2: 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Speed is the most common factor we find in deadly crashes. 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These aren't freak accidents, they're choices, and every choice has a consequence.
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1: Hello, I'm Eric Hurley with the Police Department Traffic Unit. We don't write tickets to raise money, we write tickets to change behavior. Speed was the primary factor in more than 60% of the 28 fatal crashes we investigated last year. Every stop we make might be the one that prevents the next death. I'd rather give you a citation than tell your loved one you're never coming home.
2: 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Speed is the most common factor we find in deadly crashes. I've seen cars split in half just because someone was in a hurry. 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

0: Hey, it's the Greek. 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
1: 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We don't write tickets to raise money. We write tickets to change behavior. Speed was the primary factor in more than 60% of the 28 fatal crashes we investigated last year. Every stop we make might be the one that prevents the next death. I'd rather give you a citation than tell your loved one you're never coming home.
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1: 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Speed was the primary factor in more than 60% of the 28 fatal crashes we investigated last year. 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I'd rather give you a citation than tell your loved one you're never coming home.
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1: 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Speed was the primary factor in more than 60% of the 28 fatal crashes we investigated last year. 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I'd rather give you a citation than tell your loved one you're never coming home.
2: 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They're choices, and every choice has a consequence.
1: If you see blue lights in 2026, expect a citation.
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1: Speed kills, respect the limit.
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2: I just put open competition between businesses.
1: Maitland?
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1: Hot Wings?
4: I said, supply and demand determine the price of goods through public companies.
1: Kelly?
5: I said, that's a big warehouse of Amazon returns that are definitely scams people pulled on Amazon, but other people just get to have them for free.
1: Steve?
6: But people can buy and sell whatever they want.
1: I'm giving Hot Wings the point. The correct answer, an economic system based on supply and demand with little or no government control. What is something you heard that you weren't supposed to have heard? Maybe they didn't know you were hearing it. Somebody told you and didn't know you weren't supposed to hear it, whatever it might be. We got one earlier via text that just said, I'm not the father of my second child.
4: Oh, boy.
1: And she doesn't know that I know.
4: Oh, my gosh.
5: Oh.
4: Whoa. Oh.
1: That's,
4: that would be hard to process.
1: That's
6: she,
1: rough.
6: Meaning, okay. Wow. Yeah, that's a lot.
1: That is a lot. 1-800-947-3979. Call or text. This one. I was at a dance club in Mexico once, headed to the bathroom. A ton of people crowding the entrance, and they were quietly talking in a single conversation with each other. I don't speak Spanish. I figured it was just a line, so I queued up behind the group. Another local guy lined up behind me, and after a few minutes tapped me on the shoulder. And he and I had the following conversation. Him, do you speak Spanish? Lo siento, no, English. Then the man said in English, these guys are planning on killing someone, and they are worried that you're listening to them. You should leave right now.
4: Oh, jeez. Oh, my gosh.
1: Like, I'm not just leaving the dance club. I'm out of the country.
6: I'm so gone.
1: Have any of you ever had one you weren't supposed to hear, but you did?
4: Boy, not like that.
6: Murder or...
1: I mean, we started with murder and not your kids, so the bar has been raised pretty high.
4: No.
1: Like one time I heard that my parents got me tickets to a concert I wanted to go when my mom whispered too loud. That's the one I might have said.
4: Mm-hmm.
1: That wasn't so bad. I was very
6: scandalous.
1: Scandalous.
4: Yeah, I had a positive one once, and I've shared this on the radio a long, long time ago, but... We had a band reunion. When I was in college, I was in a regular band where we would play at bars and stuff. And we had a reunion 10 years after. So this is 2014. It was the last time that we had seen one another. And we all got back together. And it was all but one guy got back together. And the one guy who kind of helped arrange all of it was this guy, Jeff. And he legitimately has a doctorate in trombone.
5: Okay.
4: So, he arranges
6: Dr. Trombone.
4: Yeah,
5: That's cool.
4: He's great. Yeah, I mean, and he was like the big dad of everybody. He had been a professor at the college.
1: Did you call him Big Daddy?
4: Big Daddy.
6: Big Daddy. Big Daddy Trombone.
4: No, but Jeff is like Jeff's in his 70s now. Like, he was considerably older than the rest of us. So we all kind of looked up to him.
1: He was, when we'd see your band, it was like, one of these things is not like the other.
4: He looked like a professor.
1: He did.
4: You know, and we all looked like a bunch of slacker college kids, which we were. And so anyway, we had this reunion and we got back together and he had arranged all the music and sent me the parts. And a lot of the people in the band are professional musicians now. They still play, or they were music majors. Like, one of the singers is a choir teacher. The guy who plays saxophone plays regular gigs in California with, like, he's like an ELO tribute band and everything. Like, I know it sounds crazy, but he's a great, great saxophonist. And, you know, another guy teaches music theory and all this. Anyway, so they're great musicians, and I'm not. I hadn't played in 10 years. The last time I picked up a saxophone before that was the last time I had played with those guys. And so I was really nervous to do the parts and learn it and go and play with all these guys. And we played and we had a good time and I thought it went reasonably well, and it had gotten dark and there was a bonfire and I was behind like somebody's camper and he didn't know I was there. I was in the dark and I wasn't trying to listen, but I just happened to hear him go. And so, and they're talking about how the gig went and he's talking to another guy and says, hey, and then, you know, and how about Chris Michaels? And I go, uh-oh. I go, oh, no.
1: What like, is this, make about, a wish?
4: Am I about to slink off, like, really sad about, like, he's going to say, you know, it was really a good show, except too bad Chris sucks so much, you know?
1: That's what all of our brains would say.
4: Absolutely. Yeah. And so in the darkness, I hear him say, yeah, and, you know, with Chris Michaels, he goes, I don't think I've ever been more impressed with a person than I was with Chris. He is not a professional musician. He hasn't played in a million years. And he really held his own tonight with us. And that was really cool.
1: That would have made
4: and
1: my
4: I was,
1: day.
4: And yeah. Yeah, and he said I was really proud of him.
1: And, oh, he busted out the P word.
4: Oh, man. And that made me feel
1: from
4: so good.
1: From your music, Dad.
4: It made me feel so good.
1: Daddy Trombone said he's proud of me.
4: Yeah. About a year ago, I told him that. How good he had made me feel. He had a retirement party. And so I went to it with a bunch of the other band people. We had like a little mini reunion for that. And I pulled him aside and I said, I just want you to know, you said one of the nicest things that has ever been said to me. And you don't know you said
1: it
4: to me.
1: You didn't say it to me.
4: And you don't know you said it to me. And yeah.
1: What if he said, I knew you were there. I was just trying to make you feel good.
4: You were terrible. You sucked then and you sucked then and you suck now. Damn it, man.
1: I thought you knew. I was kidding.
4: You sucked in all the decades I've known you, man.
1: That's a worse way to say that. How about this? When I was a kid, after Halloween night, I went to bed. Couldn't sleep, probably because I was jacked on the sugar. So I went for a walk downstairs. To do so, I had to pass my parents' room, and they had the door slightly ajar. They didn't hear me. Otherwise, I don't think I'd have heard my dad say to my mom in a creepy voice, Happy Halloween-y, and then say, look at this. I tiptoed directly back to my room. I'm 40 now and still scarred from it.
4: So's your mom.
1: Oh, man. My parents were speaking one time when I was a teenager, and I heard them say sometimes they regret having kids. My sister is not at home anymore, but I still am, and it haunts me to this day that they don't want me around secretly. I bet that's not true.
4: Don't feel bad about that. Every parent has their moments where they're like, well, how would our lives have been different? That doesn't mean they don't love you or they don't want you around.
1: Yes. I bet you they probably do that and then say, bye. Couldn't imagine it without him.
4: No. No, there have definitely been times where I thought, oh, man, life was so easy before kids or whatever. But now I'm at the stage where I realize how close I am to, you know, Grayson's a freshman in high school.
1: Yeah.
4: But to me, I'm like, oh, my God, he's going to be gone in a minute.
1: Yeah, he is. Well,
4: if he's anything like me, like when I graduated, I was home that summer. I went to college. I came home 2 times my freshman year.
1: Yeah.
4: Like, that was it.
1: Yeah.
4: And I never really, and then I went back that next summer to stay at home. After that, I was

0: What about people in the room next to us? You telling them too?
1: Mm-hmm.
0: Telling Andy?
1: Mm-hmm.
0: Where's the line?
1: I like everybody we work with. I think if it was somebody on the other side of this floor,
0: who you don't really know as well.
1: Yeah, maybe
2: it's not.
1: Not
2: that you don't like them. You just don't know them as well.
1: Right.
2: Yeah, that might be an awkward situation to bring up to a person. Like, I know we've barely spoken at all.
1: Yeah, exactly.
2: remember me from that time the boss bought us burritos and said we all should lose weight?
0: Yeah. Oh, I forgot about that.
2: I just heard them talking about you getting fired. You are Dave, right? You're not. Yeah.
3: No.
2: Okay. You're good. Never mind. Yeah.
3: Where's Dave?
2: That's what would happen to me.
4: I'm not entirely sure, but it's possible 2.5 years ago you spent an hour in our studio talking to us, and then that was the last we ever saw of you. So I'm not sure if you're the one getting fired or not, but somebody is. Pass it along.
2: See ya. Here's something you shouldn't hear your parents say. My dad, the prison guard, said watching me, his son, was harder and less satisfying than watching murderers and rapists at work. Did that leave a mark? I feel like that should have left a mark, not in a good way.
4: Yeah, you might want to augment your behavior a little bit if that's being said, even if it's a joke.
2: Oh, okay. This one's going to break your heart.
4: Oh, good.
2: When I was 13, one day before my dad came from Tennessee to pick me up from Illinois, I heard my mom's boyfriend say, either he goes or I go. She's still married to him and has been miserable for 20 straight years.
4: Damn.
1: That sucks.
2: Chose the boyfriend over. That sucks a lot.
5: I had somebody, it wasn't necessarily a conversation in person I overheard, but they accidentally butt dialed me and left a voicemail on my phone.
2: Ooh.
5: And it was a celebratory time of the year. And that voicemail was them with another person who was not their significant other, who they were married to. And I was partying and I was like, oh no. I got those messages at like 2 a.m, heard them. And I was like, this is weird. Well, who are they talking to? And then when I realized, oh, they're not with their wife. I went and immediately told their wife. I was like, you need to listen to these.
2: Yeah.
4: Oh man.
2: Right. Yeah. And you knew the wife, obviously.
5: Yeah.
2: You didn't like it. Hi.
5: Yeah.
2: Hi, I'm Kelly.
5: Yeah.
4: Hey, terrible. You might want to make a different resolution this year.
5: Yeah. They're still together.
2: That's really.
5: Wow. They stayed together. They separated for a little bit and then got back together.
2: That sucks. When you feel like you have to be the bearer of bad news like that.
5: Oh,
2: because you
5: yeah.
2: really don't know how they'll react.
5: No. I know.
2: I mean, they might be mad at you.
5: Yeah, at first they questioned a little bit like, wait a minute, what happened? And I'm like, they butt dialed me and I didn't have my... And this was like long, long time ago. So this was before text messages or anything.
2: Butt dialing was pretty common, like early 2000s, mid-2000s.
5: Yeah. With cell phones then too, because it was just the face and the buttons.
2: Yeah.
5: Or a lot of times you'd call somebody and then hang up, but sometimes a flip phone wouldn't hang up unless you hit like a side dial or whatever.
2: We used to get them all the time in the studio and we'd record some of them just to say, what are they doing?
4: Yeah.
5: And they'd accidentally left a couple, which was interesting. And they were all until like your voicemail stops them. So, you know, 2 minutes or whatever. Mm-hmm. And so, yeah, her and I had sat and talked and I was like, yeah, I don't know what you want me to do with these. Do you want me to keep them or whatever? Because at the time you also couldn't send voicemails. You had to call your voicemail.
4: Oh, yeah. Right. Hold
5: push
4: it up.
5: Pound, put in your secret little code so then you could access your voicemail. Yeah, and then she appreciated it. He didn't talk to me for years after that.
2: Yeah, that was your fault.
5: Interesting. Mm-hmm. Yep, and then they're back together, and we're cool now. That is something I'm always going to tell people.
2: Right.
5: You're going to get that, hey, girly, or hey, friend, text message from me. I ain't going to lie about that. Yeah, I can't keep that secret.
2: And when you get busted because you're doing something wrong, you do not have the right. This is just a public service announcement. You don't have the right to be mad at the person who let your secret out of the bag. No one else signed up to be your secret keeper.
5: Yeah, and
2: suck
5: also
2: a big one.
5: Before, because I had like a 12-hour drive home because I was partying like in a whole other state for this little celebration. And I called the guy the next day and I was like, hey, dude, just so you know, this is what's happened. And you know I'm going to see her. So I've got the drive from where I'm at right now and you got like 10 to 12 hours. So you can either tell her first or I'm going to tell her first. And they kept saying, well, I told her I was going to such and such place and, you know, I'd have to fly home. And I'm like,
2: right.
5: Well, you better get on a flight because if you don't tell her before I get there, I'm not stopping myself.
2: Right.
5: I'm not doing it.
2: Let's get to Sally. Sally, what did you overhear that you weren't supposed to?
6: Okay, well, this might leave you speechless.

0: for a moment. So I was 6 years old, and I was watching Rudolph the Red-Nosed Reindeer on a VHS, right?
1: Mm-hmm.
0: So the movie ends, and then all of a sudden, I hear this woman getting rammed from behind. It was a porn. So I learned two valuable lessons that day. You know, how to overcome being an outcast, and always, always... Never record a kid's movie over a porn. Still won't watch that movie today.
2: Like, that is not the reindeer game you thought Rudolph wanted to play, I'm certain.
1: Yep.
0: Exactly.
2: Thank you, Sally.
1: Yep.
2: Like,
1: yeah,
2: if you're going to put... being an outcast.
1: if you're going to put scotch tape over the little square to record over something, man, you better make sure you let that go for a while.
3: Right? It's got to happen.
1: Yeah. Oh, my gosh.
3: Tommy, could you do me an important favor? Go down to the lobby in the main floor and bring up those bags.
1: Yes. That quickly. Is something you're meant to hear.
3: That is, yes. You are meant to hear that for sure.
1: Yes.
3: Oh, my God. David, you're on hold.
4: David.
3: Will you please stay on hold? Because that is going to break people's brains in just a moment, what you overheard. Also, Blake sent a text in. And he overheard something that pretty rough as
1: more
3: well.
1: More on the way. It is the Free Beer and Otwig Show.
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13: Hello, I'm Eric Hurley with the Police Department Traffic Unit. We don't write tickets to raise money. We write tickets to change behavior. Speed was the primary factor in more than 60% of the 28 fatal crashes we investigated last year. Every stop we make might be the one that prevents the next death. I'd rather give you a citation than tell your loved one you're never coming home.
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2: I like that little shock you get when you first get a Sprite from there. 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
1: Yeah, that's
2: it gets you.
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4: What did you overhear you weren't supposed to hear? You're not sitting. You might want to sit down for the next one. I know that's something people say when it's very serious.
3: You're going to want to take a seat.
5: Strap yourself in.
4: Why don't you have a seat right over there?
5: That's a different...
4: different kind of seat.
5: Very different.
4: David in Tennessee. Hi, David. David, that's my fault.
5: David.
4: David, how are you?
6: Pretty good. How are you?
4: Good. Sorry about that. False start. You probably didn't even know. You're probably talking and you're like, why is that guy interrupting me? I apologize. What did you overhear you shouldn't have heard?
6: My father was talking to, I assume it was my mother. This was several years ago. I'm 47 now. This is when I was 11 or 12. There was a sibling between me and my older brother who passed away. I heard my father tell whoever it was that the wrong kid died. I got Dewey Cox.
4: Oh wow.
2: That's awful, David.
4: Oh my God.
2: And
4: you never had a conversation about that. I mean, I don't even know if I, like, what conversation would I follow up that with? Hey, I don't know if you know this, but I overheard you saying that you wished it had been me.
2: Yeah, wait, did you ever say anything, David? You never said it?
6: I did later on. I ended up, you know, having the trouble, you know, youth and this, that, and the other. Moved away. Spent some time away. And when I came back home and reconnected with everybody, you know, I had that conversation because I wanted to make sure I heard what I heard. And there was apology said, but yeah, it was confirmed that it was said, so.
4: Was he mortified, or was it the kind of apology you give? You're like, oh, I got caught.
6: It's one of those. It was said. We'll just leave it at that.
4: Yeah, man. I'm
6: I
4: sorry.
6: Didn't read too much into it.
4: Good for you. You know what? I'm sorry. No one should hear that. That's regardless of if you were a pain in the ass or not. David, thank you for sharing.
5: Yeah, it doesn't appreciate matter it, what the intention was or anything.
4: Yeah, right.
5: That's
3: hurtful stuff right there.
5: That's a lot more than hurtful.
4: Mm. Man. Okay, this is not getting any better. Jason from Whitehaven, Pennsylvania, and everybody else's story pales in comparison to this. The doctor came in and asked to talk to my girlfriend out in the hall. He told her I had kidney failure. And he wanted some input on how to tell a 21-year-old kid he's dying.
5: The doctor wanted input from your girlfriend?
3: Oh, my gosh. That's awful to do to her.
4: Trying to get a date?
5: When? What? Wow.
4: And did you?
5: You made it.
4: Now, a previous text from you from 5 days ago says you're 43 now. So I'm thinking.
5: Thinking you made it.
4: Yeah.
2: Yay.
5: Congrats.
3: Holy cow. That's really something.
5: I feel like doctors need to know how to do that stuff without input from the patient.
4: You'd think that'd be a class.
3: You would think so, like, yeah. Like, how read the room.
4: Is bedside manner a class? Because some doctors, the ones who are good at it, are brilliant at it.
5: My doctor's so good at it.
4: A lot of doctors are sort of introverted scientists at heart. That's where they started from.
2: My mom, she's a labor and delivery nurse, and she would work at, like, the surgical stand when they were doing C-sections, and all the other nurses had a problem with this one doctor, and it turned out he was kind of, like, the good doctor.
4: Okay.
2: I don't know if you know that show.
4: Yeah, he's on the spectrum.
2: Yes, he is. He had Asperger's.
4: Okay.
2: Or however you say it, I'm not entirely sure.
4: Yeah.
2: Asperger's.
4: Yeah.
2: And so he was very, like you were saying, like, science-minded.
4: Mm-hmm.
2: And so a lot of the other nurses on the unit had issues working with him because he was so to the point. But he said something to my mom one time, like, at the surgical stand that came off very dickish. Mm-hmm. And she called him out on it, and he was like, I didn't mean it that way. And they got along fine. He was like, I appreciate you calling me out. And that's all it took. And they were best friends by the time she left.
4: Mm.
2: So, yeah.
5: I mean, that's...
2: But to your point, Freebeer, like, they just sometimes just don't notice that they're
4: that's
2: doing it.
4: That's impressive, though, that when they talked about it, they were able to...
2: Yeah.
4: I'll bet your mom has a pretty good bedside manner.
2: She has a great... It's great.
4: Having just... I've only met her a few times, but she's pretty open.
2: Mm-hmm. Well, she really loves what she does.
4: Yes.
2: Too. That, and so...
4: That's a big deal.
2: In the medical field, I don't know if it's everywhere, but at least where my mom has worked, you can get a Daisy Award, where you just... Somebody nominates you, you get a little daisy to put on your pen, and it's for patients who feel like you went above and beyond to take care of them. My mom has a bunch of those.
4: Nice. Let's get to, this is Jason who texted in the kidney failure story. Hi, Jason. So you are 43 now, 45, something like that?
7: I am 43. I was told when I was 21 that I had kidney failure. I went, like I said earlier, a week or so ago, I went into the hospital with the flu, and the doctor, after about 8 blood draws, the doctor pulled my girlfriend out in the hall, and he very quietly says to her, look, I don't know how to tell a 21-year-old he's going to die in 2 days.
3: Oh, my God, in 2 days?
5: 2 days.
3: Wow.
4: And then how are you? I'm glad you're still here. How did that transpire? Did you have to get a transplant, or was he wrong? And so in addition to being bad at proximity, he also wasn't good at science?
7: No, he was a decent nephrologist.
4: Okay.
7: I'm on hemodialysis 3 days a week.
4: Okay.
7: And I do not at the moment have a chance of a kidney because I can't find nobody to donate one, but that's my own little issue.
4: Are you on the National Registry? Like, how does that work?
7: What happens is in Northeast PA, there's two hospitals I can go to, Hershey or another, or Lehigh Valley, and then they'll list you, and I could get a kidney from out your way, and they'll fly it back to Pennsylvania. They have 96 hours to get it here.
4: Okay.
7: But because I've been on so long, and I've had open heart surgery and blood transfusions, and it's just really hard.
4: You become
7: hard to match.
4: A less likely candidate.
3: You're really high risk then.
4: Well,
7: and nobody wants to do it.
4: Wow. Well, we will be rooting for you.
7: Thank you, gentlemen and ladies. And while I was on her hold, I heard about the daisies. And a lot of our hospitals around here do that for the employees, but they don't just give them a little daisy for the pen. They post their picture inside of a daisy where like the circle part would be.
4: Yeah.
7: They post their picture right by the entrance of the hospital and tell them
4: that's awesome.
7: Nurse won the Daisy Award.
4: Excellent. Thank you, Jason.
3: That's cool.
2: We got a funny one on the app from Alan in Scotland. He said, on a few occasions, I've heard people say, I forgot Alan was blind.
4: I believe that.
2: He said, Wombat will back me up on this. That's the best compliment we can get.
4: Oh, yeah, I bet it is.
3: I'm sure it is.
4: I bet it is. I had a friend of mine is an emergency room surgeon. And she told me about, she was sharing with me something that it's normal for her job, but something I had never considered about when it comes to, this is not overhearing, it just popped into my head because of Jason. But, with her job, she's dealing with multiple situations in a night, obviously. And I never would have. So like when the doctor comes to visit you to talk to you about your loved one, in your mind, you're not thinking about everything else they've done that day. So when they're coming out to talk about, yes, there was a car accident and, you know, we're going to have to we're taking care of the leg and we've stopped the internal bleeding and everything's going to be OK. Or this is what we're going to try to do. You never think, well, how's their shift gone earlier? But she was telling me about a time that night she had to deliver terrible news to a couple, like the worst news you can deliver. And then go back in. The job doesn't stop because you've just had that very traumatic moment with a very real moment, and then gather herself and go back out and talk to a different family because they were worried about their own person that was there. And you have to be able to compartmentalize that enough to be strong for the second person, even though you want to cry for the first person.
1: Sure.
4: And I'm like, God, that is so much more emotionally complex than I had ever. I mean, once you hear it, you're like, of course. But before you think about it.
1: Yeah, you got to imagine some days are real hard, long days. You get like two or three of those in a day.
4: Can't imagine.
1: There's bad news. Yikes.
4: One more. Adam in Nashville. Hello, Adam. What did you overhear that you should not have?
8: Hey, guys. Yeah, it was when I was probably 10 or 11 years old. It was like 92 or 93 or something. My dad had a safe, and he called my stepmom to have her give something out of the safe. So she had actually written down the safe number.
4: Okay.
8: And I went in there, and he had some, like, this paperwork and whatnot and some coins that he had when he was in the Navy. And there was a tape in there that was not labeled. And so I got curious and put it in, and it was my stepmom and my dad in a hotel room.
4: Wow.
8: Getting busy.
4: Oh, yeah.
8: I immediately turned it off.
4: Was your dad pretty good at sex, or what did you decide?
1: Yeah.
5: How was the rating?
8: I saw maybe 2 seconds of it, and I was like, oh, okay, yeah. We're done.
4: Adam, just so you know that someone else feels a similar pain to you, because that would be awful, because you just want it. You're just curious. They overheard their mom talking to their wife, comparing the sexual prowess of themselves and their own father.
8: Oh, Lord.
5: Oh, wow.
4: That's a text that just came in. Think about that one for a moment. Thank you, Adam. Imagine that. You're listening to your wife talk to your mom about how you and your dad have sex.
1: Ah.
4: Right?
1: Nope.
4: Unless it's all compliments, then, like, yeah. Lean in, baby. Still. More next. It is the Free Beer and Hot Wings Show.
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1: How many times have you been a body shot cup?
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1: So, listeners sent us, after Hot Wings started doing his hot takes, a bunch of fancy idiots got together and sent this game called Hot Takes.
3: Yeah.
1: The party game of spicy opinions.
3: Ooh.
1: And the way we did it last time is you paired up in teams.
3: Yeah.
1: And then a team would draw a card, and they would have to present that card as their opinion. For example, if Maitland and Hot Wings were a team, their first one would have been, we believe you should delete all your ex's nudes from your phone.
3: Okay.
1: And then Kelly and Steve would take the counterpoint. Now, we did not set teams. How do you guys want teams? Do you want it men against women? Sides of the room? Youngest versus oldest? Ugliest versus hottest?
3: Mm.
1: How do you want to decide the teams?
3: Hotornot.com.
4: Boys versus girls.
1: Okay. All right. Steve and Hot Wings will take on.
3: Okay. All right.
1: Kelly and Maitland. Everybody's fine with Kelly being on the lady side, Maitland?
4: Yeah.
1: Okay.
5: I struggled with this game last time. I didn't do great.
1: What was your struggle? I don't remember. Did you forget what side you were on, maybe?
5: Yes. There was a point when there were so many double negatives being thrown out that I couldn't follow and I couldn't remember. Wait, am I on that team? I don't remember.
1: All right. Who would like to defend the card? Men or women? Maitland, you decide.
4: We'll defend the card.
1: Okay.
4: Should be the worst one possible. Oh, do I look at it now? Or?
1: Yeah, you're going to have to look at it before you defend it. You can't just hold it up to your head and go, this card is the best card. Tell me why it's not the best.
3: Who knows?
4: Okay.
1: Go ahead.
4: It's better to receive cash on a birthday than gifts.
6: Couldn't agree more with that statement, Maitland.
4: Take it away.
6: You know why? Because people just assume they know what you want. And sometimes people even ask and they don't get it for you anyway. Mm-hmm. And because we're ladies, I always end up with vacuums and dishes and soaps and stuff.
3: Always.
6: Wow. A robe. I don't need that.
1: Yeah, really what you want is dildos, loofah, sponges, and perfume.
6: That's right. That's exactly what I want, which I would be able to buy with cash if I got cash. Isn't that right, Maitland?
4: That is correct. If I end up with one more bottle of Bath & Body Works lotion in a scent that I do not like, I don't know what I'll do with it, but it's not going to be pretty.
1: Now, Steve, you were telling me that you don't think cash for a birthday is okay. Why is that?
5: I don't think cash for a birthday is okay, Free Beer, because it's not personal. You want to get somebody something that says, I know you. I like you. I listen to you when you talk. I know what you like. I know what you want. And cash, while that may be good for a lot of those things, it just shows that you're copping out.
6: Mm.
5: You know, you're like, I'm on my way here. Let me stop. I'll get a $2 card and shove a 20 in there. Nobody wants that.
3: Mm-hmm. And Steve, if I may add something to that, that point, you know, the other reason why getting gifts is better is because if I get cash, I'm going to use that cash to buy something stupid anyway. And then I'm mad at myself. But if somebody buys me a gift and it's a great gift, then I'm happy. But if it's a stupid gift, then I can hate them instead of me. And that's a lot better.
5: That's a good point.
3: Plus, then it makes me feel good about myself every few months or, you know, once a year. When I have things to donate to charity, because otherwise I got nothing.
5: Yeah.
3: That way.
5: Boy, that's a good point about the
3: that way,
5: ladies,
3: then I feel good about myself on more than one occasion.
1: Ladies, do you want a counterpoint?
4: Yes, because I think that if you do get cash, you can buy something to put all the other useless crap gifts that everybody else got you when they're not listening to you and showing you that they know you, because they don't.
6: Exactly.
4: We've all been to a birthday party for someone where you're like, I don't really know them, but I can't show up empty handed. So that's where the 20 and the $2 card you picked up at Dollar General on the way comes in.
6: Yeah. Where do you think the whole theory of cash is king comes from? Come on.
5: Yeah. But the good thing about getting those gifts, well, even though you may not like them, they're perfect for regifting for somebody else. So then you never have to shop for someone else.
1: Mm. You would never regift money, but the money has it. Everybody wants money. We all know that. Hot Wings and Steve were given a dead baby on that one. You weren't going to be able to get it back to life. Sorry. That's not how people describe things in debate. And I wish I had chosen something different. I apologize to all.
3: The dead baby.
6: Yeah.
1: No. It just flew out of there, too. That's not okay.
3: That's how it often happens.
1: Yeah.
3: Yeah.
6: You didn't know dead babies could fly?
1: Some of them die from the wings.
4: There's a little bit of a delay there for me.
1: Steven Hot Wings. All right, you will defend this card.
3: Okay.
1: And Kelly and Maitland, the ladies, will take the opposite tact.
5: Okay, defending this card.
3: Okay.
5: Boy, if there's one thing I can tell you, it's that having a baby can save a relationship. Look.
3: Seen it over and over.
5: Facing tough times, have a baby. Mm-hmm. You think you're on the outs with your significant other? Get pregnant or knock them up. Mm-hmm. There's nothing that is scientifically more proven to save a relationship than adding the stress of a child, a newborn, to that relationship.
3: Yeah. They say people rise to the occasion under stressful situations, even the meekest people.
5: It takes all of the other problems that you're having and makes them so insignificant that they just get buried deep, deep, deep down inside.
1: What do you say, King Cash Kelly?
5: Never reemerge.
6: I would like to take this on, and I would like to let you know that even if you have problems before a baby, a baby's actually going to make them worse.
5: No.
6: Mm-hmm.
5: No.
6: Oh, yeah.
5: Didn't you hear what I just said?
3: I mean, occasionally it could happen.
6: Because now not only do you have financial problems because you're broke like you were before you had your baby, but now you have to pay for a baby, and babies are expensive. You got to pay to have a baby.
5: Uh-uh.
6: You have to clean up poop all the time, which mentally is going to take a toll on you, too. You're just going to be broke, and you're going to be broken. That's what babies do to relationships. They break them.
4: And if you're already mentally broken, chances are that's something that's genetics.
6: Yep.
4: And you're gonna pass that down to that poor child.
6: Yep.
4: And then the cycle, you could break cycles by just not.
6: Yeah. You don't want stupid babies out there.
4: No. There's already enough of those.
3: I couldn't disagree more. Take my own parents, for example, who had been amassing weapons to murder one another. And then my older sister came along. They've been happy ever since.
5: Yeah.
3: They still hold hands. They hug each other.
5: Your dad's a prominent man in the church.
3: Absolutely. Absolutely.
1: So before that, they were both going to murder?
3: Yeah. They really, boy, did they hate each other's guts. It was just terrible. And they had talked to hitmen, and they had knives and throwing stars. Yeah.
6: Sounds like that baby made your parents a bunch of pussies.
3: And
6: to me.
3: Various poisons. And,
6: which is also what happens when you have a baby. You become soft and stupid. Just like babies.
3: Are you calling my parents soft and stupid?
6: Actually, I called them pussies first. And then I called them
1: soft and stupid seems pretty laid back compared to the full-on assault from a second ago.
6: Sounded like they were tough.
1: I'm sorry,
6: and they had a plan, and the babies ruined it.
1: I hate to tell you this, but the gentlemen win this. Everybody knows a baby saves relationship. Yep. Otherwise, people wouldn't do it over and over and over again.
5: We rest our case.
3: Yeah.
1: No one has ever said, man, I got to save this relationship. Let's not have a baby. No one's ever said that, have they? Have you ever met one person who said that?
6: Unfortunately, I haven't.
1: Sadly, I haven't. I agree.
6: Most of the people I know who needed to save their relationship had a baby. And man, all of those relationships were saved.
1: Yep, everything's fine.
3: Everything has gone well.
1: Steve, hand this to Kelly, please. We'll have this is a lightning round of opinions.
6: Okay. All right, so Maitland and I, both being famous, we know that famous people like Maitland and I, we're happier than other people. You want to know why? Because we're famous. So everybody wants to be us.
4: Mm-hmm.
6: And if you don't want to be us, you want to be inside of us.
4: Mm-hmm.
6: And so many people who dream about being famous. And then when they meet a famous person, they're like, wow, that was the best day of my whole life. So not only does being famous make you feel good, it makes other people feel so good, isn't it, right?
4: I love to spread my famous all over town.
6: Mm-hmm. Yeah, oh, girl, me too.
3: Oh, wow.
1: I'm glad it was your famous.
3: Okay, counterpoint. Robin Williams, Kurt Cobain, Heath Ledger.
5: Boy.
3: End of argument.
6: What do they have in common?
3: They didn't,
1: very famous.
3: Fame did not save them.
5: No.
3: Fame did not make them happier in any way.
5: Fame's a lonely existence, Kelly, Maitland.
3: You know, it's...
5: That's it. That's all I have.
3: Yeah. That's putting on the happy clown face, but deep down, a lot of famous people are very, very sad.
6: Well, a lot of normal people are really sad too, but famous people are happier because even if they decide to mm-mm themselves, at least they were famous, and more people are talking about it versus those regular people that mm-mm themselves. Not a whole lot of people talking about them, huh? Your post didn't go viral. You weren't Robin Williams. Have people been questioning your death? No, you're not Kurt Cobain. Did people go out and buy your books and want to become a chef? No, you're not Anthony Bourdain. See what I'm saying?
3: All very happy people.
4: Even in death.
6: So famous.
4: Happy people make other people happy.
1: Yeah. I don't think that they made people happy by dying. I think that was erroneous. All right. I don't think that's a way. I mean, some people do have the power to make someone else happy by dying, and you know who you are.
3: Yes.
1: But
3: or maybe you don't, but you should.
1: Yes. 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Yeah, I can't wait to talk about blanks I've got next. It is the Free Beer and Hot Wing Show.
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22: You know, I watched a video the other day about kids getting landlines at home. We haven't had a landline in my house in I can't even tell you how long. But seeing these parents about my age being teleported back to their own childhoods, a simpler time before screens, was really powerful. And as for the kids, they sat and had conversations with their grandparents without multitasking or being distracted by a screen. I thought this was a great way to have kids stay in touch with family members and friends without getting sucked into the smartphone era too young. Of course, you need other people close by to hop on board as well if this is something that's going to work. Perhaps most important, I realized, these relics can be a great conversation starter with your children. You can talk about what it really means to be connected in this day and age. Things have changed a lot. I'm Dr. Sanjay Gupta, helping you live a better life.

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1: Kyle, what are you doing right now?
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1: want to
2: do.
1: You told Tommy you want to do a stunt because you're bored at the bar.
3: Get the bartender to tell you that he loves you.
2: Let's see if I can get him back here. Hey, man, if you don't mind, I am going to get one more. And I just want to tell you I love you, man. You love me too, right?
4: I love you, bro. I love you.
2: You love me? Yeah, one more.
5: That hard. All right, kiss him.
2: Kiss him?
1: Yeah, let's just... Nah, it's just best.
5: Who are you calling?
1: I'm going to call Nachos at Murphy. See what's going on there.
6: How can I help you?
1: Hi, is this Nachos?
6: Yes, sir.
1: My son has a head injury. It's closed head injury, but he is out of his mind, and he's been going bar to bar. He was just at Subway across the street and asked a man to kiss him on the cheek. His name is Kyle. He is up by the bar. He has a broken arm. You see him?
6: Yeah, I see him.
1: You do?
7: We're having a return call from someone.
1: Yeah. Okay. Hello, Kyle. Welcome back.
8: Dude, you're about to throw me out of here. What are y'all doing?

0: 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Go for it later this hour. Dumber Than the Show Trivia Revisited. I'm Free Beer, one of the hosts. And I got a text from my sister yesterday. There's a Facebook page that if you grew up in the small town where I grew up, and they just basically post memories. You know, like, this was from this date and this was that date.
1: Yeah, I think every town has something similar.
0: It's a lot of fun. It's usually how I find out people I know died. That's one of the biggest factors
1: not,
0: on it.
1: That's not probably not the
0: That's not the
1: part.
0: Fun part, yeah. But but a lot of the other memories. But my sister texted me and said, hey, did you see this? And it was, they posted a yearbook photo from when she was a senior in high school, a junior or a senior. And it was the page dedicated to women's varsity basketball, girls' varsity basketball. And I didn't know their record. I would have been very young. I would have, you know, when my sister was playing high school, I would have been like 5. So I didn't know if they were good or bad.
2: Mm-hmm.
0: But I do know that the photo she sent me said, girls basketball shows enthusiasm. And then it was like 2 photos, one of a jump shot and the other the team photo. And that can't be a great season if the headline is shows enthusiasm.
2: Yeah.
1: They showed up to all the games this year.
0: She's like, I didn't see it as this condescending at the time. I just flipped through the yearbook and there we are.
2: Yeah.
0: Now, all these years later, it's like, yeah.
2: They
0: sure, those girls sure make it look hard.
2: That team had a great personality.
0: It did. Now I want to find mine. I might dig out my yearbooks when I get home and see what they said about ours.
3: It's kind of like when women say, oh.
0: Yeah, totally that.
1: You're
0: bless
1: adorable.
0: Your heart.
3: Aww.
0: If bless cute. Your heart was a yearbook comment.
3: Look at those girls go. My grandma played basketball and they couldn't go past the half court.
0: Oh, yeah. That was the rule for years.
3: Yeah. They weren't allowed to do that.
0: Do you know why?
3: Yeah, because they couldn't break a sweat.
0: That was one. And they didn't want one woman to be able to dominate the others if one was really good. Mm-hmm. So they'd make say on one end. Iowa did that until the early 90s.
1: Wait.
0: So girls basketball, it was 3-on-3. And you couldn't go across half court.
1: What?
0: Or not 3-on. It was 5-on-5. Might have been 6-on-6, but 3 on each end. But either way, you couldn't go past half court. You played defense or you played offense.
1: That's insane.
0: Yeah. Mm-hmm. And Kelly's exactly right. That was the.
3: Yeah, because I was
0: they didn't want them to get sweaty.
3: Why? And they didn't want us to tire out.
0: Mm-hmm.
3: What?
2: Yeah.
3: That is crazy.
2: Yeah, you might abuse your womb, guys. I mean, gals. Easy.
1: That's pretty funny.
0: Yeah, right?
1: That's pretty crazy, actually. Hi, I'm Steve, and I'm excited because this weekend, we have a long weekend because we got Memorial Day off. And we do, right? We do?
0: Mm-hmm.
1: Okay, good. Because I'm going somewhere. So if not, guys, I won't be here on Monday. I'm going to see Bruce Springsteen in Boston.
0: Wow.
2: Oh, man. The boss in Boston.
1: The boss in Boston. Yeah. So, I'm leaving here at like 6 a.m. on Sunday, flying there for a show that night, and then flying back at like 6 a.m. on Monday.
0: Damn.
1: Yeah. That's going to be a lot of fun.
3: Hell yeah. Who are you going with?
1: Going with my buddy Kyle, meeting up with my brother.
0: Is he playing Fenway?
1: No, it's
0: Fleet Center?
1: TD Bank Garden
0: Center,
1: or whatever it's called.
0: Nice.
1: Yeah. So, looking forward to that. That'll be a fun time.
3: Oh, yeah.
1: I figured, what the heck, right in the middle of travel season, may as well add one more trip in there.
0: Mm-hmm.
1: So
3: yes, you should.
1: Yeah.
3: Good morning, I'm Kelly, and over the weekend, we were in the Upper Peninsula of the beautiful state of Michigan. If you've never been, you should absolutely go, especially in the summertime. And that's because we did a live show there on Friday. And boy, did I party on Friday night afterwards. Our listeners were going crazy. It was like so much fun. Yeah, I saw Steve after I'd stumbled into my room like a few hours before. And then I came stumbling downstairs. I was starving. I was like, hey, Steve, where are you guys going? You guys were flying home.
1: I couldn't believe that what you said did not match at all your appearance.
3: I know. I looked cute as hell.
1: You came down.
3: I looked very cute.
1: You looked like you had slept for 10 hours and you were just like, oh, hey, good morning, guys. And it's like 8:45 because we were going to catch the shuttle. And you're just like, yeah, I went to bed 3 hours ago.
3: I was up a long time. People party at casinos.
0: I'm not surprised that you eventually had some partying, because before the show, at dinner, and then during the show, and then after, you mentioned doing shots a record number of times. Did you do a lot of shots?
3: Boy, did I.
0: Yeah.
3: I made other people do them, too.
0: You were trending in that direction. You could tell that it was on your mind.
4: I took about a half a shot, and that was Kelly's second round. Mm-hmm. I did about a half, and then I was like, I'm going to puke.
1: What were you doing shots of?
3: Green tea shots. Mm-hmm. Okay. I was trying to keep it easy on the bartender. I asked her what was easiest. But yeah, we left the live show, which was super fun. The UP is so great because it's such a like small area. So it feels like such a personal crowd, like an intimate crowd. Mm-hmm. And as soon as Maitland and I walked out from like that backstage area where you get kind of spit out onto the casino, there were a bunch of listeners standing right there, and we were talking, and I was like, hey, I'm not trying to be rude, but there's a casino floor with flashing lights and crazy music and shots, so follow me to the bar. And 10 of us walked up to the bar. It was great. And then I took a couple rounds of shots, and then we went and danced to some like country band or whatever. And then this very unsuspecting man asked me if I wanted to do cocaine with him. And I said, no. He was like my grandfather's age, and he seemed super nice. Him and his wife were hilarious, and then I was just bebopping around.
0: They were.
3: It's like 1 o'clock in the morning, maybe 1:30, and I was like, oh, I'm probably going to have to go to bed soon. He's like, if you want to stay up, I can help. And I was like, I actually don't even need that. I'm perfectly fine to stay awake. Yeah, it was so much fun.
4: It was about 12:30 when my roommate and I left Kelly at this other area with the band, and we went and grabbed some food at the last little spot that was open. We were like, we're going upstairs. And then at like 1:15, I hear a knock on the door, and Kelly struts in, and she's like, God, a man offered me cocaine. Yeah. And then she's like, a 23-year-old tried to come to bed with me.
3: Yeah. Oh, my God. This lady who's friends with someone who works at the radio station comes walking up with this young guy. And I was like, oh, that must be her son. Mm-hmm. You know, and he was like, no, we just met. He was there for some bachelor party, and everybody else had passed out. And I was like, dang. And then he said he was 23. You could tell he was a child in comparison. I'm 38. And so we're all just dancing and having a good time. And every so often I'd see him and he'd come walking up and chatting it up with me. And I'd be like, you need to know that I'm 38. You have to know already. And so then I don't know what happens. I'm just spiraling, and I was like, I'm going to go to bed. Bye. But I needed help getting out of my dress. So I had to knock on Maitland and Kennedy's door. Otherwise, I was going to ask a 23-year-old to make a terrible decision.
1: Yeah, that would have come off differently.
3: Yeah, and so I was walking, and I'm leaving, and I hear, hey, Kelly.

0: pelvis thrust to heaven.
1: She was stretching.
0: That just said Kelly's state of mind right now.
1: Everywhere
0: you were stretching, not passed out.
2: Okay, sure.
1: Everywhere we stopped, I laid on the ground. I was hurting so bad. It was
0: that
1: amazing.
0: That is not a way you lay if everything had gone smoothly the night before. Yeah. Or maybe not smoothly. That's not right.
1: Well, it's a wheel, and we'd actually seen this little kid pushing it. It was surprisingly heavy, and he was so tiny. I don't know how he was pushing it so easily. But I kept saying, like, I need to stretch so bad. And then as soon as that little kid got done playing with it, Maitland was like, oh, my God, that's kind of like your yoga wheel. Yeah. You should lay on that. And so I did. And it was nice. Every time I'd lay down and get back up, I'd always get back up just a little too fast for my hangover's liking.
3: Oh, yeah, yeah.
0: What time did that hangover subside? Did it last into the, well, into the p.m.?
3: Is it still here?
1: I drank into it, so it's hard to say without knowing, really.
0: So you're the hair of the dog.
1: Yeah. We had a DD the whole weekend. It was fantastic. But the whole time we were having our first beer, we were going in, it was different intervals, but we were each laying down a lot.
4: Yeah.
1: All
4: you're
1: of us.
4: Going through it.
1: Because when you're staying where the night show is, it's so easy to just say, shots. And
3: yeah.
1: And then there's breakfast there the next morning, and it's all free.
3: Mm-hmm.
1: So I was, you know, having a good time.
0: Good.
1: Responsibly.
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16: Later this hour, dumber than the show, Trivia Revisited. Next hour, my show member Cannon. Imagine keeping the biggest secret in your life, completely secret from your family, for 11 years. And it's not something, it's a good secret. That's way harder to keep a good secret. Like, you could be motivated to keep a bad secret because it might keep your whole life from being turned upside down. But it's a secret. Just one more note. You will fantasize about doing this yourself. You will.
2: Okay, all right.
16: Guaranteed. We haven't done this in a long time, but it's time for the Say a Name game. That is where we read a card. For example, the blue cards, generally a little nicer. You might want to hear your name after that one. Who's the smartest? Okay.
2: Ah, gotcha. Okay.
16: Red cards, a little more aggressive. Okay.
2: Mm-hmm.
3: Okay. All right.
2: Yes.
16: Steve, go first.
17: Okay.
16: Oh, this would have been better Saturday. Who's least likely to puke tonight, Steve?
17: least likely to puke tonight, I'm going to say Hot Wings.
16: Probably.
2: It's probably a good bet.
17: Yeah.
16: Who's most likely to puke tonight, Steve?
3: I'm a barfer, man. I don't know why you're looking at just me and Kelly, but pretty rude.
17: Yeah, you're right. I should only be looking at you, Maitland.
3: Oh, Jesus. Statistically, yeah. You are not wrong.
16: Yes, yeah, right. Yeah. Most likely to purge and rally.
3: Yeah, I'll take it.
16: And Kelly just claimed not a puker, which I have no reason to dispute that. Haven't seen you puke.
18: I think I've only done that like a couple times in the last few years. If we're not including food poisoning, then that's way too many. But from drinking.
16: Okay, it's hard to tell because so often your food poisoning happens right after you drank.
2: It is one drinking,
18: time.
2: Yeah.
18: That's one time.
17: That's weird.
16: Kelly, you get a red card.
18: Okay.
16: Okay. Who's the worst gift giver of members of the show?
18: Worst gift giver?
16: That's better than the card I threw away, which was, which of the people on the show would you definitely not have sex with? Which is wildly inappropriate because it should be all of us. And I'm just going to leave it at that.
18: Okay.
16: I don't think anyone needs to get hurt more than that.
18: I think, based on the fact that you gave someone a picture of a bridge who hates bridges, it might be you, Free Beer.
16: Boom.
18: But I've never been personally victimized by any gift giving here on the show.
16: That is so irritating. So
17: imagine
16: unfair.
17: Being the recipient.
2: Yeah, that can't feel good for either of you.
16: Hot Wings. Very ironically, rude. Your question is: okay. Who is always on time?
2: Who is always on time? Steve.
16: Generally speaking,
18: mm-hmm. Yeah.
2: I mean, certainly, almost 100. That's 100% of the time is you as well, but
16: I was so late on Thursday.
2: You were so late on Thursday.
16: So I can't
2: include you, but yes, Steve's always on time.
18: You were so disheveled when you came in. I almost asked if you drove with your top down because I was like, is he having his hair in the wind or is he super stressed? Because you apologized like 17 times. Yeah.
2: You were like 7 minutes late.
16: That's a lot.
2: Like, for a flight that doesn't have an actual time.
17: Right. And we were just like, yeah, man, that's cool. So sorry.
2: It's fine, man.
17: No, it's fine.
16: I'm still annoyed
17: by
16: it. I know,
17: but I'm sorry. It's okay.
16: It's not.
17: But I'm sorry. Now I'm pissed.
2: But in a fine twist, I was there 10 minutes before any of you.
16: Wow.
2: Yeah. I go, did I get the day or time
16: wrong?
2: Like,
16: come on.
2: Where is everyone?
16: Why can't Freebeer be here so he can see this the one time?
2: Yeah. Yeah. I was came the farthest, got there the earliest. Yeah. I was pretty proud of myself.
16: Yeah. All right, Maitland.
3: Mm-hmm.
16: Who on the show is most likely to run into a glass door?
3: Oh, Tommy.
16: Oh, no question.
19: Yeah. Didn't have to. Yeah.
16: Tommy, how many times a week does that happen?
19: Sliding doors, those are my enemy. That's at least three. Mm-hmm. But, you know, push doors can be intimidating, too. Like, do you think it's a pole?
2: It can be.
16: Yeah. We had a nice little bonfire in the driveway on Saturday night. And the kids were out playing. And as the night went on, I walked right through the screen door in the front of the house.
19: No, you didn't.
16: And it is broken now. It's one of those quote-unquote invisible doors.
2: Yeah.
17: Oh.
16: And, boy, it was for me at that moment because I walked right into it.
17: Really lived up to the name.
16: Me and the dogs have done that now a combined 9 times. I'm at 1. So that was a real bummer. Kids thought it was hilarious.
2: Yeah.
16: That door was closed, dummy. I know that now. Tommy.
19: Yes, sir.
2: Who on the show is the most boring?
19: I'm just going to say Hot Wings just because, you know, his hobbies are pretty run-of-the-mill. Yeah.
2: My hobbies are run-of-the-mill? Oh, yeah. That's so offensive. What are his hobbies?
19: Gardening, staring at the records he doesn't listen to, looking at clocks that he has around the house to see if the time's changed. Probably that.
2: I don't think you know what my hobbies are.
19: Counting the flannels in his closet.
2: Yeah, oh, I do that.
18: Also, he doesn't have to look around for the clocks. They're all on the same wall, Tommy.
2: Yeah,
19: that's true. That's
2: true. It's easy. That's a good one. Although most of them are the wrong time now, and I just look at the microwave.
19: That's infuriating.
2: You don't have to match them? It doesn't bother you? It did for a long time, but it became such a hassle, I just got used to it. And now I don't care. Now they're just decorative.
19: That's kind of artistic that way.
2: Yeah, I don't care. It's not artistic. It's lazy. Yeah.
19: Okay.
2: It is. It's 100% lazy. Steve, who's the most arrogant?
17: Arrogant?
2: Mm-hmm.
17: Hmm. I wouldn't describe anyone as arrogant.
2: I know, but that's not how this works. You got to choose someone. Someone has to be more arrogant than the rest, even if everybody is mostly not arrogant, which I think your appraisal's accurate. This would I struggled with this one.
17: Guess you, Free Beer.
2: Okay. Why? I have to pick someone?
17: I have to pick someone.
2: I would have picked me.
17: Yeah.
3: Free Beer as Johnny John.
17: Oh, yeah,
3: you've got some arrogance within you somewhere.
17: Wait, what do you mean, Free Beer as Johnny John?
2: What does that mean?
3: Right, Johnny John. Just as his
17: Johnny John.
3: Right.
2: What does that mean, though, if like you think that's natural and I'm just holding it back? Is that...
3: Yeah.
2: I am right now.
3: Like, he brings it out in you.
2: Yeah. I'm really holding it back right now. Always late.
20: You can't be what's not in you.
2: Nope.
20: That's what she's saying.
2: That's true. Yeah. I'm still responsible for it. You're right. Kelly, who would be the last person to take a bullet for you on the show?
18: I think Hot Wings, just because he super doesn't want to die.
2: That's what I would have said, too, honestly.
20: So offensive.
18: I mean, I think that you
2: could. Tell us all the time. You're right. Like, I don't want to die.
18: Yeah.
2: Yeah.
18: I mean, I'm not offended by it.
2: Yeah. Hobbings would spend 8 minutes talking about how he should want to.
18: Right, exactly.
2: Take a bullet for you.
20: Yeah,
2: and then about the time they're scraping your brains off the wall, they'd go, well, I guess I've made a decision.
20: Yeah, I would immediately take a bullet for my children. Everyone else I would have to think about for a second.
18: Yeah, which is too long.
19: Yeah,
18: because like then you're done.
19: Yeah.
18: I think that Steve would want to, but would hesitate also because of kids. Free Beer, I think you would take a bullet for people on the show, but you jump in the wrong direction. I don't know why you're giving that.
2: I have a lot of hearts in the right place energy.
18: Yeah. Hearts in the right place. Moved the wrong direction.
2: You actually pushed the child into the path.
18: Yeah.
2: I was trying to get around him.
18: Exactly.
2: Yeah. Hot Wings.
20: Yeah.
2: Well, that's redundant. Who's the most clingy?
20: The most clingy?
2: Yeah.
20: Huh. Boy, yeah. I mean, we're all pretty independent. The most clingy. I'm going to say, geez, this is one's really hard.
2: Yeah.
20: I'm going to say Kelly, only in so much as she has a hard time going 15 minutes without being near a person.
18: Yeah, and I've been trying to be your best friend for like 7 years.
20: Yeah.
18: You weren't going to say it. I was about to blurt. It's me, Hot Wings. I want to be all of your best friends.
20: That's true.
18: I like to be alone, but hell yeah. If you're trying to hang out, here I come.
2: Mm-hmm. Mm-hmm. It's not I wouldn't, outside of this card in this game, I wouldn't describe it as clingy.
20: No.
2: I would say just very social.
18: Annoying.
20: Aggressive.
2: Aggressive.
20: Yeah.
18: There's so many ways
17: definitely
18: to describe
17: aggressive.
18: It. And they're all just slightly insulting.
2: Boy, Maitland. This next one. I'm glad I'm not answering it.
3: Oh, geez.
2: Who's the least fun to be around?
3: Oh, come on.
17: That's what it says. Yeah. Got to say it.
2: Yeah.
17: Got to do it.
3: Oh.
2: Say it, do it.
17: Do it.
2: Is it because it's hard to choose which of us is the least fun? You're also unfun.
3: Now, I've had the most fun outside of work. With 4 out of the 5 people I have to choose from.
2: Okay.
3: There's one who never joins.
2: Mm-hmm.
3: That's free beer.
20: Mm-hmm.
3: I'm going to say you. You rarely join us on extracurriculars.
16: Hot Wings does?
3: Yeah, I've gone to the bar with Hot Wings plenty of times.
20: Oh, wow. Yeah.
3: We spent like 7 hours at one bar one time when we all had grand plans to come back downtown and ride scooters. But we all just sat at the same bar all day.
15: Yeah. That,
3: and it was a blast.
15: Yeah. We were going to go to a comedy show and it got canceled. And we were like, well,
3: let's still hang out.
15: We'll still go to the bar and then we'll figure out something to do after it. And then we just stayed there.
20: Yeah. That was, all of us were like, yeah, well, let's just meet up for a drink. We're all going to be downtown at the same time. Let's have a drink. And then, yeah, you're right. It was like 5 hours or so. I mean, it was ridiculous.
15: There were multiple times where we had to send people into the bathroom to check on groups of people who went in there and just disappeared.
3: Mm-hmm.
15: There were like, I don't know.
16: Doing cocaine in there? What's happening?
15: I heard reports of like, oh, yeah, we were in there and then we were talking and then we were crying and then so-and-so showed me their boobs because I was impressed by them. And
3: there was vaping. There was boobs.
20: It was Steve and I.
15: Yeah.
16: Presumably.
20: Vaping and boob showing.
15: I finally got a glimpse of Hot Wings' sweet rack.
20: My strangely small nipples.
15: Boy, you've been teasing me for 17 years.
20: I know.
16: Skittle nips.
20: Yeah.
16: Steve, do you want this one? Or do you want to pass it to someone else to answer?
15: I'll take it.
16: Who has the worst attitude towards life?
15: The worst attitude towards life. I'm going to go with Hot Wings.
20: Oh, man.
15: Hot Wings is the most likely to think that something is negative.
16: He can always see the bat. He can always see the dark cloud inside of the brightest silver lining.
18: Yeah. What's crazy, though, is if there was an apocalypse, me and Freebeer are the first to be like, take me.
16: Yep.
18: Like, let the meteor literally strike me down first. Let me be ground zero.
16: We are what it is.
18: And I ain't trying to be nothing. Whereas Hot Wings, he would help a civilization thrive, which is crazy.
16: But he'd spend the whole time doing this. I knew it was going to happen. I've been calling you for 25 years.
18: Exactly.
16: Yeah. Jesus Christ, what are you even doing?
20: I'm an optimistic realist. I know what the world is really like.
15: She doesn't even know how to grow her own corn.
20: Yeah.
15: Why do I have to give you my secrets?
20: Yeah, I'm a little bit of a grumbler.
3: That's a great way to put it.
20: Mm-hmm.
16: Kelly, who's least likely to steal from you on the show? You got a blue card.
18: Man, somebody in here is definitely stealing some of my snacks out of the fridge, which is fine because I do offer them out. But Steve, for sure. Steve likes to steal my snacks. Yeah.
16: What snacks are missing? Because I bet it can rule me out.
15: Out of the fridge? I've never stolen snacks.
18: No, I know you're not stealing snacks out of my fridge.
20: It's not stealing if you give them.
18: Well, I give them, but then somebody taketh away a lotteth.
16: Oh. Is that from the Bible?
18: Yes.
20: Someone taketh away a lotteth.
18: Yes.
20: Yeah. That was Isaiah.
18: Yeah. No, I think
16: Thomas.
18: I think Steve, but I think out of a funny way, he'd steal from me. It would be like a long game.
16: But it was least likely to steal from you.
18: Oh, least likely.
16: Yeah.
18: Hmm. Probably Maitland. Because Maitland would just come over and be like, hey, I need this. And then we just take things from each other. It's very sibling-like.
16: Howings, who on the show has never had an orgasm?
20: Has never had an orgasm?
15: Say you.
20: Well, can't do that.
16: Who do they think's playing this game?
20: I don't know.
16: Really? This game is designed for adult parties. And like, oh. Yeah.
20: Yeah. Who's the Betty. Most likely to have not had an orgasm?
16: You know, she's down there wearing her cat sweater.
20: Let's see. I feel like Tommy might have one just by sneezing funny.
19: Yeah.
16: Never one on purpose.
20: No. No, never one sexually.
16: It's always because of weird.
15: Always because of
20: a funny hiccup or something.
16: Yeah, weird corduroy, some sort of anime.
20: Yeah.
18: You never know. Weird fabrics. They get you.
20: Yeah. Based on history, I won't say never had one, but probably took the longest to actually have a real one is Maitland.
3: Get very distracted. My mind just wanders.
15: Well, there's so much going on in the world.
3: Yeah. I'll give you that.
16: Not even a hint of nope.
3: Yeah.
16: Just like a yeah, that checks out. On the way, Dumber Than the Show trivia. Did Hot Wings win Friday and extend the longest streak on the show? Or did he get bamboozled at the live show? Find out next. It is the Free Beer and Hot Wings Show.
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1: Yeah, you're in the back, or you're backstage, holler and rub it.
0: Perfect.
2: What?
1: Holler and no, rub it? Nope, that's not what he said. The thing about that went okay for me.
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0: Scottish Thunder himself, Alan from Scotland, will be coming to America just to see the Free Beer and Hot Wing show on Cape Cod and his girlfriend, but mostly to see us. Let's be fair.
1: Yeah.
0: Steve, welcome. I asked you all the questions I would normally ask earlier because I got things out of order because I was excited to play this game. How are you feeling?
2: Very good.
0: Very good? Are you good at trivia?
2: It depends how good your questions are.
0: Okay. You might be good then. We'll see. Remember the rules?
2: Yep.
0: All right. And you're ready. Steve, your turn. On Dumber Than the Show Trivia versus Hot Wings, for $1,000, begins in 3, 2, 1. What movie features the four high school friends, Jim, Finch, Oz, and Kevin?
2: American Pie.
0: What is the capital of Greece?
2: Double pass.
0: What is a single piece of DNA called?
2: A strand.
0: What country is the character Borat from?
2: Israel.
0: What slang term for the stomach is the highest scoring ailment in the game Operation?
2: Repeat.
0: What slang term for stomach is the highest scoring ailment in the game Operation?
2: Gut.
0: Time. How did you do?
2: At least one.
0: At least one? You guys think you did all right? Mixed reaction? Let's find out. Let's wave Hot Wings in or call Hot Wings, wherever he may be. Kelly says, go away, go further. Steve, would you have done well in those questions?
3: I would have done fairly well.
0: Think so?
3: Yeah.
0: Then how about you?
4: I think I would have done okay.
0: Yeah? Like 5?
4: No, like 2 or 3.
0: Okay. All right. The Wings comes back in. Probably a bit of a halfsie, probably a Toyota Corolla out there with a headlight on, got them all turned on.
3: Did you gamble while you were out in the casino?
5: No. I was literally outside, and I took in so much secondhand smoke. The number of people who are gamblers and also smokers, that Venn diagram, there's a lot of overlap there.
6: It's a circle.
5: Yeah.
0: Alex, are you ready?
5: Yes, I am ready.
0: All right. Your turn on Dumber Than the Show Trivia. Against Steve, to your left.
5: Mm-hmm.
0: For $1,000. Begins in 3, 2, 1. What movie features the four high school friends, Jim, Finch, Oz, and Kevin?
5: Pass.
0: What is the capital of Greece?
5: Pass.
0: What is a single piece of DNA known as?
5: A strand.
0: What country is the character Borat from?
5: Kazakhstan.
0: What slang term for stomach is the highest scoring ailment in the game Operation?
5: Say that again?
0: What slang term for stomach is the highest scoring ailment in the game Operation?
5: Tummy.
0: What movie features the four high school friends Jim
5: American
0: Finch?
5: Pie.
0: What is the capital of Greece?
5: Olympus.
0: Time.
5: Why can't I think of the capital of Greece?
2: I bet you it's Athens.
5: Oh, yeah, that sounds right.
0: Good to see you two get together. After this long battle, let us score this game. What movie features the four high school friends, Jim, Finch, Oz, and Kevin? Outwig said American Pie. Steve quickly said American Pie. It is American Pie. What movie? That's the one we did. What is the capital of Greece? Howling said, God, this is annoying. And finally, after passing the first time, said Olympus. Steve heard that and went, double pass, don't care about the Greeks.
5: That's a good move.
0: But then later said, it's probably Athens. It is Athens. Yeah. That's correct.
5: Yeah.
0: Question 3, tied at 1. What is a single piece of DNA known as? You guys agreed. Hot Wings said a strand. Steve said a strand. The answer is a chromosome.
5: Oh.
0: 1-1. What country is the character Borat from? Hot Wings said Kazakhstan. Steve said Israel. The answer is Kazakhstan. Hot Wings goes up 2-1. last question. Steve, you need to get this one right. You and Hot Wings do not have the same answer. If you are right, you would tie the game. You're pretty quick. That would give you a chance on time. What slang term for the stomach is the highest scoring ailment in the game Operation? Hot Wings said tummy. Steve said gut. Steve needs it to be gut to tie the game. The slang term for the stomach in the game Operation is the bread basket. Hot Wings wins 2-1.
1: Oh, my God, the bread basket.
5: Oh, man. That was an ugly game, but I guess I'll take the win.
0: Yep, that's good.
5: Oh, my God.
0: Good try.
5: I can't believe neither of us came up with Athens.
0: That was a little surprising, but, you know.
5: But, you know, sometimes you just brain fart on that stuff. And
0: pressure is on sometimes. Thanks again. Let's hear it for Steve. That ain't easy doing that.
5: No. No.
0: Good try, Steve.
1: We will play again later on today. Hot Wings is on questions today. It could
5: yes.
1: be me or Steve, Kelly, or Maitland later on. Next hour, my show member Cannon. For 11 years, he's held on to his secret. He's not giving it up yet. And if his family found out, they'd be thrilled. But he's still not telling them.
5: Okay.
1: That comes up a little bit later. Your personal information, it's valuable. That's why companies want it all the time, so they can then sell it to other people. Make it available to everyone. So then our information, as we all know, more accessible than we realize. Every time you shop online, data collected, packaged, and sold to data breakers, brokers, that is. I'm told it's data brokers. 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It works quietly in the background to wipe your personal data from people search sites, data brokers, and hidden databases you probably don't even know exist. It's remarkable how Incogni works. Ours is busy removing our names from various sites. I think it's at 200 and or rather 360 something now, with still 25 pending, and they keep asking for them to be removed later.
5: Mm-hmm.
1: It works.
5: Yeah, you know, I mean, it works so well. 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And mm-hmm. so that's the whole point, is that you can kind of forget about it because they're doing it. 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
18: That seems pretty straightforward.
1: So remember, don't risk it. 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
1: Tara has something she just doesn't get, and Maitland's going to explain it to her.
2: Hi, Tara. I don't understand how cargo ships and cruise ships float, and I can't.
1: Like, you just can't wrap your head around it.
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4: It's water dispersion. So the weight...
1: Hot stuff?
4: Yeah. The weight of the boat disperses an equal amount of weight of the water out of the way, and float happens.

0: 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TikTok, Instagram, and Facebook. Breaking news. Nashville is expected to be named as the home of the Super Bowl for 2030. That would be Super Bowl 64, maybe?
1: Wow.
0: LXIV, yeah, that's 64.
1: Okay.
0: Congratulations, that'll be in the new stadium.
1: Yeah.
0: That's usually how that goes.
1: Which is still, it's crazy to me that we live in an era now in which stadiums last so shortly.
0: Yeah. 25 years, and it's like, this is old, build me a new one.
1: Yeah, I mean, it used to be, you know, you usually go like 40 or 50 or maybe even more. And now...
0: Yeah, right? Fenway?
1: Like, things seem like they were new.
2: Now, are they knocking down the old one, or are they just repurposing
0: it for... I think they're knocking it down.
1: That'll be like the new parking area.
2: Okay.
1: Kind of swapping.
0: But yeah, boy, that'll be a blast.
1: Have a Super Bowl there. Oh my gosh, can you imagine?
0: Yeah.
2: That's normally the time of year that we're in Nashville, too.
1: Usually.
2: You will go to that Super Bowl!
0: I doubt it.
2: Why?
0: They're very expensive.
2: Nah.
3: Radio Row.
2: Yeah, I'm sure those tickets Those tickets are coming down in price.
1: That one could do again. That'd be fun.
3: What if we did our live show from Radio Row?
0: That'd be fun.
1: Yeah, we've done that. Mm-hmm. It's been a while since we did that, but we've done it.
0: We could talk to crazy people back then.
1: Mm-hmm.
0: That was fun. Maybe we will. That might not be a bad idea. I like that.
1: Mm-hmm.
0: Let's get to the Free Beer and Hot Wings report now, brought to you by NHTSA. You think a ticket for not wearing your seatbelt is the worst that could happen. Until you get in a crash. Suddenly a ticket doesn't seem so bad. Click it. Don't risk it. Paid for by NHTSA. Now this subdivision, they are in one of the communities where they have Waymos. Waymos are those driverless cars. They're like Uber, but there's no driver, right?
2: Yeah.
1: Mm-hmm.
0: See them in a few places. And if you see them, it doesn't take long to find out that the locals hate them. That's generally been the rule. Any town I've ever been in where there's a Waymo and you mention it to a local, they're like, ah, stupid Waymos.
1: Yeah.
0: Well, in this case, they seem to be visiting one subdivision fairly regularly.
1: Dozens of Waymos, and they're on both sides of the street going in opposite directions as though it's an ad.
0: Mm-hmm.
4: Waymo after Waymo after Waymo enter this dead-end street, usually early in the morning.
5: I think yesterday morning we had 50 cars that came through between 6 and 7.
4: They even shared video with us when neighbors used this little guy to put him right out here in the street to block the Waymos from getting into the cul-de-sac, and you can imagine what happened
1: there. Oh, no.
0: Honestly, that would be so much fun. So they put that little green fake little boy that you put at the end of your driveway so the people can ignore the fact that there's children.
1: Like children at play.
0: You know what would have told me? The children. But then they put it out there and all these are just stuck and they all got to figure out how to turn around. That would be so much fun.
3: Hell yeah, that'd be a blast.
0: I mean, unless you had to leave and go somewhere.
1: That would be less fun, but.
5: We had at one point 8 Waymos that were stuck trying to figure out how to turn around.
4: The Waymos are empty and not picking anyone up. And parents are worried, not only calling it excessive, but dangerous.
0: Yeah, I'd say so.
1: Yeah, it's a bit of a problem. It's not the first time that we've seen this kind of nonsense out of Waymos getting. So remember, they were all trying to park in that one parking lot a few months ago.
0: Those guys started honking at each other.
1: Yeah, and they're just
0: that'll
1: honking.
0: Keep the devil out.
1: Oh my God!
0: In the latest season of Hacks, the younger character on there, Ava, is walking across the street. Everything's going great. It's getting offers in set in Hollywood or whatever. And then she walks across the sidewalk and gets blasted by a Waymo.
1: I can't imagine the company of Waymo felt good about that.
0: I mean, I don't know if they say Waymo, but it's obviously a white driverless car mm-hmm. that looks like a Waymo.
1: Yeah,
0: it might have said Waymo, but she stands up and starts yelling. And she goes, "Not even a driver in there." She was fine. No need to worry.
1: The future.
0: This woman, this is an older clip from the 1900s, 1994. This woman, it's gone viral again because she is an expert on mood. And she says this laugh exercise, if you do it, will put you in a better mood. So, not that any of you are in a dark dark space right now, but we may need to play along with this.
6: Just do what I do.
7: Okay.
6: Ha. Ha. Ha. Ha. Ha. Ha. Ha. Ha. Ha. Ha. Ha. Ha. Ha. Ha. Ha. Ha. Ha. Ha. Ha. Ha. Ha. Ha. Ha. Ha. Ha. Ha. Ha. Ha. Ha. Ha. Ha. Ha. Ha. Ha. Ha. Ha. Ha. Ha. Ha. Ha. Ha. Ha. Ha. Ha. Ha. Ha. Ha. Ha. Ha. Ha. Ha. Ha. Ha. Ha. Ha. Ha. Ha. Ha. Ha. Ha. Ha. Ha. Ha. Ha. Ha. Ha. Ha. Ha. Ha. Ha. Ha. Ha. Ha. Ha. Ha. Ha. Ha. Ha. Ha. Ha. Ha. Ha. Ha. Ha. Ha. Ha. Ha. Ha. Ha. Ha. Ha. Ha. Ha. Ha. Ha

0: It makes you sound like a madman.
1: Yeah.
0: It's giving off Joker vibes.
2: We're going to sound like in Austin Powers when they all start laughing around the table and then they laugh too long and it gets weird. Ready? Everybody try it?
3: Mm-hmm. Okay. Well, we have to start with ha, then ha ha.
2: Do whatever she says.
0: Okay. Okay.
4: Just do what I do.
0: Oh, man. Maitland's mood is good.
2: It worked on you.
1: It did. I think you had to do it with other people so you could see how ridiculous
2: it really did
1: look.
2: Become chaos very quickly.
1: It did.
2: All of us trying to be the most evil.
3: Yeah, I'm so happy now.
2: I'm not less happy.
0: No, I am, I guess.
2: Okay, it kind of worked.
0: Yeah.
2: All right. So this lady ordered like a really nice cake, like the kind that you have specially made. It was supposed to serve, I think, 600 people, 300 people. I don't know. It's meant to serve a lot of people, right? It's not just your standard bakery cake. It's for her boyfriend. And then she found out her boyfriend was cheating on her.
1: Ooh.
0: Hmm.
2: So rather than go and pick up the cake, she offered the lady extra money to destroy it. Here's
5: my client found out her boyfriend cheated on her the same day she was supposed to come pick up this big cake for him. She asked me, instead of picking up, can I smash it for her and send her a video? I told her, we're going to do one better. This is the video I sent her to send him. Jonathan, it's Julie with the Sweet Hustle. Just want to wish you a happy birthday. I had so much fun making this cake for your party tonight. It's just one thing I don't like. Cheaters, Jonathan. We don't like cheaters. Baby, I thought I was Angela Bassett. If I could have filmed a walk-off and the cake exploded, that would have been everything I needed. Moral of the story, stop playing with people, okay?
2: Their video is her burning the hell out of that cake in there. Pretty with a torch. I like the idea that she was going to light it on fire, have explosions, and just walk off without looking back.
0: Oh, I mean, that would have been pretty great. Yeah, very Will Smith.
1: Mm-hmm. Have you seen the prank video of the girl who is in some sort of like airport or train station or something going down one of those massive escalators? And her friend is just a few stairs in front of her. And they're going down to get on whatever. And there's this whole group of women going up in the opposite direction. And so she pranks her friend and goes, hey, I've been traveling with my best friend. And I just found out she's been sleeping with my ex who I just broke up with the other day. They've been sleeping together pretty much the entirety of our relationship. And her friend looks at her like, what are you doing? And the women going up the escalator are like, boom! You're not a girl's girl.
3: Oh, that's awesome. I'm doing that next time we travel.
1: I know, right?
2: Oh, God. That would suck.
1: So good.
2: That's a good one.
3: I'm going to point at Kelly and be like, I just found out that she's been cheating. My wife has been cheating on me with her.
1: Yeah.
3: She's awful. She's not a girl's girl. Boo!
2: But if she gets high-fived and people are like, good for you.
1: Here's one of my fingers.
3: I get punched in the face.
2: Yeah. You're like, wait, hey, God dang it.
3: That's not how this works on the internet.
2: There. Shaquille O'Neal achieved a master's degree and got his diploma for his master's degree from LSU, where he went to college to play college basketball, had gone back and got his bachelor's degree a number of years ago. And this was the moment that Shaq Fu got his degree at the ceremony.
6: Shaquille, I hate Charles Barkley O'Neal.
2: Classic.
0: He does a little dance and then he grabs his knees.
2: I love that he, A, got his master's.
0: Yeah.
2: I'm not sure what he's doing with it, but it doesn't really matter.
3: Yeah, what did he get his master's in?
2: I'm not sure.
0: He's so giant.
2: But
3: I hate Charles Barkley.
2: The fact that he actually showed up and went to the ceremony.
1: Mm.
0: Yeah. I mean, he's always been big on that, on education and, and showing it off.
1: He's got two master's degrees. One's a Master of Business, MBA, from the University of Phoenix in 2005. Okay. And this one is a Master of Arts in Liberal Arts from LSU.
0: Hmm.
3: The business one makes sense.
0: Yeah.
3: He seems super business savvy.
0: He's pretty smart.
2: I mean, he just might enjoy the process of learning, getting smarter. I mean, it seems like it.
0: He does seem like,
2: because if you're Shaq, you sure as hell don't need it to boost your earning potential.
0: No.
3: No, I know he's the he's like a partial owner of a lot of different like restaurants and stuff like yeah. that. I think a bunch of chains.
2: A lot of the ones that he does ads for, part of his deal is I get an ownership stake or whatever. Mm-hmm.
0: I could see him, though, also getting a degree just so he could say, I'm Shaquille. I hate

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13: Later this hour, it's a secret he's kept from his family for 11 years. They'd be thrilled to find out, and he's still not going to tell them. A little round of what would you do in that case? My show member can. You ready?
14: Yeah.
13: This is where various show members bid on how many they can get on a given category in 30 seconds. Wrong answers don't count against them as long as you get the amount of correct answers you said you could. Sounds easy. It's easier to understand with an example. When we play. Maitland, you're first this time.
11: Okay.
13: How many failed breakfast cereal mascots can you name in 30 seconds?
11: Four.
13: Steve.
15: Failed breakfast cereal mascot.
13: Real or imagined?
15: Okay. Oh, real or imagined. Okay, yeah. Five.
13: Kelly.
11: I could do six for sure.
13: Howings.
16: Seven.
13: Tommy.
17: I could do eight.
13: Yeah, Maitland.
11: Out.
13: Steve.
15: Out.
13: Kelly.
11: I'm out.
13: Owings.
16: You said eight?
17: Yeah.
16: You can do nine. Yeah, for sure. I can do nine.
17: Yeah, you can.
13: Nine.
17: Go ahead, buddy.
13: Okay. Tommy is begging for you to say nine. Hot Wings.
16: Okay.
13: Nine failed breakfast cereal mascots, real or imagined. On your mark, get set, begin.
16: Hemorrhoid Harry. Wombat Colon Man. let's see.
13: Butt cereals.
16: Yeah, Compunction Charlie. Bob the Beak.
15: Fruit Toucan Sam.
16: The Fruit Jerk.
18: Hey, you got the Fruit Jerk.
16: Diabetic Dave. Bran Brian.
13: Oh, Diabetic Dave. I imagine just a sugar cube with a mouth.
15: It's a and shocking thing that the Fruit Jerk didn't work out.
13: I would buy that cereal.
16: Mm-hmm. I bet that would be a successful cereal. The Fruit Jerk.
11: I'm the Jerko's Jerk Fruit. Fruit Jerk.
13: Fruit Jerk. Jerk Fruit.
11: Yeah.
13: Steve.
15: Yeah.
13: How many things that grow out of the ground can you name in 30 seconds?
15: Six.
13: Kelly.
11: Seven.
13: Howie.
16: Eight.
13: Tommy.
17: 10.
13: Maitland.
11: I'm out.
13: What kind of feeling does that give you deep in your soul when Tommy jumps by more than one? Like it actually shot like
11: rage.
13: Negative chemicals into your blood, didn't it?
11: Rage.
13: Yeah, that's the one.
11: Yes.
13: All right, 10 to you, Steve.
15: 10.
13: You'd have to say 11.
15: Yeah, I'll say 11.
13: Kelly.
11: 12.
13: Hot Wings.
16: 13.
13: Tommy.
17: Nah, I'm good.
13: I'm Steve.
12: Out. I'm out.
13: Kelly.
11: I could do 14.
13: Hollings.
16: Okay, I'll be out.
13: Kelly, 14 things that grow out of the ground. On your mark, get set, begin.
11: Weeping willows, cherry blossoms,
13: two,
11: arugula,
13: three,
11: basil,
13: four,
11: rosemary,
13: five,
11: sage,
13: six,
11: tomatoes,
13: seven,
11: jalapenos,
13: eight,
11: bell peppers,
13: nine,
11: corn,
13: ten,
11: watermelon,
13: 11,
11: cantaloupe,
13: 12.
11: Honeydew.
13: 13.
11: Strawberries.
13: 14.
11: Blueberries.
13: 15.
11: Grapes.
13: 16. Wow. Go for the record.
11: Am I still going?
12: Keep going.
13: Go for the record.
12: Go, go,
11: okay.
12: Go.
11: Spinach.
13: 17.
11: Weeds.
13: No one's ever gotten 20. 18.
11: Dandelions.
13: 19.
11: Which I think are kind of a weed.
13: It's always a bummer when you give the broad category and then you try to go more narrow.
11: Yeah.
13: And it's like, well, now you already said it.
11: Yeah, it doesn't count.
13: Well done. 20's the highest anyone's ever gotten.
16: Yeah. Strong.
13: Well done. All right. Kelly, you're up first this time.
11: Okay.
13: How many excuses to get out of jury duty can you name in 30 seconds?
11: Oh, four, easily.
13: Hobbings.
16: Five.
13: Tommy.
17: Six.
13: Maitland.
14: Seven.
13: Steve.
12: Eight.
13: Kelly.
11: I'm out.
13: Hobbings.
16: I'm out.
13: Tommy.
17: Yeah, I can do nine.
13: Maitland.
14: Ten.
13: Steve.
12: I'm out.
13: Tommy.
17: I'm out.
13: Maitland. Ten excuses to get you out of jury duty.
14: Okay.
13: On your mark, get set, begin.
14: I have the sniffles. I'm super racist. My dad's a firefighter.
13: Three.
14: In some cases, that they won't let you do that.
12: What?
14: I don't know. I am cold. I gotta walk my fish. My hamster needs to go to the vet.
13: Six.
14: My grandma's getting married.
13: Seven.
14: My uncle died.
13: Eight.
14: My aunt has herpes.
13: Nine.
14: And
13: we were just accepting everything because we wanted to go back to this important firefighter knowledge. Yeah. How do you get off jury duty if your father's a fireman?
14: I don't know. I had a friend who got out of jury duty because he was besties with a cop. And the case involved like a federal employee. And so they were like, well, you can't have sympathy for government employees.
13: Ergo, if your dad's
14: ergo,
13: a firefighter,
14: you're out of jury duty. Yeah.
13: Okay.
14: I don't know.
13: After we watched Company Retreat, we went back and we're watching Jury Duty, where one person is real and everybody else is an actor with the kids. And they couldn't believe in the very first episode, if you didn't watch it, there's a nerdy kid. And he's like, hey, what? Anybody know what you can do to get out of jury duty? And the guy that's the mark, who's real, said, you can tell them you're racist, but obviously a joke. And then when they get in front of the judge, they're like, is there any other reason you shouldn't be on a jury? And the kid goes, yeah, I'm racist. And the judge goes, you're what? And he goes, well, and there's like three black people in the jurors box next to him. And then the judge said, why would you say that? And he goes, I'm not really. I have a date. And then he goes, why would you say that? And he goes, someone told me it would get me out of jury duty. Who told you? And you see the real guy like, oh, God, don't do it. So good. All right. Hot wings.
16: Yeah.
13: How many things you've lied about recently can you tell us in 30 seconds or less?
16: What? Three.
13: Tommy?
17: I haven't even. Five.
13: Okay, he did it again. Maitland.
14: I'm out.
13: Steve.
12: Six.
11: Kelly. Seven.
13: Hot wings.
16: I'm out.
13: Tommy.
17: No, I'm out.
11: No, you can do eight.
13: Steve.
17: No, I'm out.
11: Yeah,
13: I'm sorry, Maitland, I skipped you.
17: No, Maitland,
13: you're out. Steve.
17: I'm out.
13: Kelly. Seven things you've lied about recently. On your mark, get set, begin.
11: My age, how I feel, and if I want to date.
13: Three.
11: if I'm interested in somebody.
13: Four.
15: If you want to do coke.
11: Where I'm going. Yeah.
13: Five.
11: If I want to do coke with strangers.
16: Six. Yeah, you lied about that. You did want to.
11: That I'm going to cut down on drinking.
13: Seven.
11: that I enjoy walking by myself.
13: Eight. That was a sad cry for help.
11: That I'm going to do laundry. And that I put sunscreen on every day.
13: Very prolific today.
17: Yeah. That was really good, actually. Wow.
13: All right, Tommy.
17: Ooh.
13: How many brand new Olympic sports that would be terrible can you name?
17: Oh, six.
13: Maitland.
14: Seven.
13: Steve.
12: Eight.
13: Kelly.
11: I'm out.
13: Hobbings.
16: Nine.
13: Tommy.
17: Yeah, 10.
13: Wow. Maitland.
14: I'm out.
13: Steve.
12: 11.
13: Wow. Hobbings.
16: Out.
13: Tommy.
17: I'm out.
13: Steve. 11 new Olympic sports that would be terrible.
19: Okay.
13: On your mark, get set, begin.
19: Hula hooping.
13: One.
19: Shoe tying.
13: Two.
19: Putting on shirts and taking them off the fastest.
13: Three.
19: Just jumping.
13: Four.
19: Watching soccer.
13: Yep, five. So that's not soccer.
19: Watching soccer.
13: Watching.
19: Yeah, looking at bridges.
13: Six.
19: The guy who washes windows.
13: Seven.
19: Eating.
13: Eight.
19: Okay. drinking Coca-Cola.
13: Nine. One away.
19: Yeah.
13: You were going to, eating was going to be more, but I cut
19: you
13: off.
19: It was, yeah. Yeah.
13: What was the eating?
19: I was going to say, like, eating beans, because then that would have led into eating bread, eating tacos, eating whatever.
13: Mm. That makes sense. Let's see. Maitland.
14: Mm-hmm.
13: How many things that people do when no one's around can you name in 30 seconds?
14: Five.
13: How many?
16: Six.
13: I'm sorry, I went backwards.
16: Yeah, Steve. Yeah, threw
13: my bad.
16: Threw me off.
19: Six.
13: Kelly.
14: Seven.
13: How many?
16: Eight.
13: Tommy.
17: Nine.
13: Maitland.
14: I'm out.
13: Steve.
19: I'm out.
13: Kelly.
17: I'm out.
13: How many?
16: What was the last one?
17: I think I just said nine. I think
16: you said nine.
17: Mm-hmm. Pretty sure.
16: Oh yeah, I'll let you go.
17: Yeah, right.
13: Tommy, make it happen.
17: Nine things I do when no one's around.
13: People do when no one's around, but it can be you. Okay. On your mark, get set, begin.
17: These are Tommy-centric. Play with my toes. Pick my nose.
13: Two.
17: Wipe it on the wall.
13: Three.
17: And then shower. Singing in the shower.
13: Four.
17: Yeah. Play with the cats. Pretend they're superheroes and like fly them around.
13: Five.
17: Pet turtles. I like their shells. Go to the zoo.
13: Six.
17: At night. By myself.
13: Nope.
17: No. No. Mess up a coffee order and then leave.
13: Seven. When no one's around, you mess up a coffee order?
15: Wouldn't people need to be around?
13: Yeah.
16: Yeah.
17: That's how bad it was. I'm rehearsing it.
13: Do you submit it online?
17: May as well.
16: Yeah.
13: All right. Steve. This is a weird one. Most of them are.
15: Oh, really?
13: Steve, how many things you'd say if you accidentally went on a date with your boss? Can you name in 30 seconds or less?
16: Wait, what?
17: Wait, what?
13: I told you, it's weird.
15: How many things?
13: I don't understand it either, so no, never mind.
16: Yeah, the phrasing of that is a little, I don't get it.
15: I feel like it's missing a pronoun or something.
16: I'm not sure either.
15: Some type of word.
13: Things you'd say if they accidentally went, no. Things that ruin a first impression immediately.
15: I can do five.
13: Kelly.
14: Six.
13: Hotwings.
16: Seven.
13: Tommy.
17: Eight.
13: Maitland.
14: Nine.
13: Steve.
17: I'm out.
13: Kelly.
14: I'm out.
13: Hotwings.
16: Ten.
13: Tommy.
17: 11.
13: Maitland.
14: I'm out.
13: Hotwings.
16: You pushed it, Tommy. I'm out.
17: Yeah, I did. Mm-hmm. Yeah, I did.
16: Yep. Can't help yourself.
17: All right. Yeah, I know. Sometimes it's just deciding to say the number.
13: Tommy, 11 things that ruin a first impression. On your mark, get set, begin.
17: You say something about their weight. There's something stuck in your teeth.
13: Two.
17: Booger hanging out. You didn't trim that ear hair.
13: Four.
17: Your breath stinks.
13: Five.
17: Your toes are out.
13: Six.
17: Yeah, six. You start talking too much about your own personal interests and don't ask anything.
13: Seven.
17: Trauma dump.
13: Eight. Mm-hmm.
17: You talk about the clouds too much.
13: Nine.
17: You have a weird third nipple that you tell them about.
13: Ten.
17: There's something growing.
13: There's something growing?
17: Yeah.
13: What's the amount of time that you can look at clouds before it becomes too much?
17: I would give about a solid 12.
13: 12 what?
17: Yeah.
16: By the way, I started laughing because when you said trauma dump, I interpreted that as traumatic dump.
14: Or that.
16: And it made me, I made myself laugh.
13: Came out of the
16: as opposed to, yeah, like you were like spewing forth trauma.
15: You were in the bathroom like, a little too long. Like,
17: That too, though, that would be pretty bad.
16: A traumatic dump.
17: I'm going to start calling it that. Guys, I'm not going to be here for this next break. I have a traumatic dump coming up.
14: Yeah. Is that how you would describe the one in the green room in Yeah. For our Grand Rapids Connect show.
13: That was traumatic for all of us.
17: Yeah, that was, became very traumatic, especially when it got brought up in front of everybody.
13: Yeah.
14: Oh, you're welcome.
13: Was that your grandpa's favorite part of the show?
17: No, it was definitely when Steve's balls were around Hot Wings' neck.
16: Yeah.
13: Oh, yeah, that's part true. They're part of the greatest generation.
17: Yeah.
16: All right.
17: Dramatic.
13: How many? I don't know who's first. So, Steve, it's you. Steve, how many pro wrestling finishing moves that haven't been named yet can you name in 30 seconds?
15: Six.
13: Kelly.
14: Seven.
13: Hot Wings.
16: Eight.
13: Thomas.
17: I'm out.
13: Maitland.
14: I'm out.
13: Steve.
15: Nine.
13: Kelly.
14: I'm out.
13: Hot Wings.
16: Ten.
13: Steve.
15: I'm out.
13: Hot Wings. 10 pro wrestling finishing moves.
16: I only have one good one, but I'll go for the roll.
13: I know what it is. Haven't been named yet. You know what it is?
15: Yeah.
16: No, you don't.
13: Oh, on your mark, get set, begin.
16: The people's testicle.
13: One.
16: The ear shot.
13: Two.
16: The barfer.
13: Three.
16: The traumatic dump.
13: Four.
16: the brickaroo.
13: Five.
16: The cloud surfer.
13: Six.
16: The dirty Kleenex.
13: Seven.
16: The spaghetti-o. The flagpole sitter.
13: Nine.
16: The building constructor.
15: Are you just looking out the window?
16: Well, I did see a flag in a building.
13: The flagpole sitter sounds absolutely real.
16: Mm-hmm.
13: A number of those did. The dirty Kleenex. He's on the top rope. Here comes the dirty Kleenex.
15: The traumatic dump works perfectly, too.
13: It does. Absolutely does. Well, that was just a beautiful thing that just happened. Mm.
15: Well done.
16: Thanks.
13: On the way, it's a secret he's kept for 11 years so far, and he doesn't plan on changing. Oh, and by the way, it's very positive. His family would be stoked. But I think you'd want to do it, too. I don't know if you'd be able to, but you'd want to. That's next. It is the Free Beer and Helbig Show.
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1: Do you have a secret from your family? Or maybe a big secret? Keep from some and not from others? We've had somebody call into the show that had something very much like this. And they were about to spring it on their significant other. Mm-hmm. But this person, they're not doing it at all. This guy says he won the lottery 11 years ago. And no one in his family knows.
3: Whoa.
1: He has kept it a complete secret. Now, Steve, I definitely thought of you. It was at least $2 million that he took home.
4: Okay.
1: He did an Ask Me Anything on Reddit. And he said, I won the lottery over a decade ago, and his family still believes that they are, for the most part, check to check. Like, they're not missing meals or anything like that. But they're living, and he's teaching them that, you know, the kids, that's one thing. Not telling your significant other, that's another.
2: Yeah.
1: Like, that's a roll of the dice. I mean, presumably, someday when you say, hey, by the way, we have $2 million in the bank, hopefully it's worth the trade-off. But if she's been getting annoyed or he's been getting annoyed with you, whomever the other is, because they're like, we can't do this, they can't do that.
4: Yeah.
1: You better make sure they're going to like it.
5: Yeah, I need some stats. I need some details. How old are they? How long have they been married?
4: Yeah,
5: I want to know everything.
4: I think the tough part there is if there is financial stress, and then you don't say. Mm-hmm. Like if you're not, you know, living high on the hog, but you're at least comfortable. Like you're like, okay, yeah, we can cover our bills. We're okay. And there's not that stress, then I can see this. Because at some point, that would be pretty amazing, especially, you know, in a lot of couples, one person's really good with the money and the other one sucks at it. Mm-hmm. So if he took that money and didn't just throw it in a bank, but actually invested it, like over the last 11 years, that would be worth so much money right now. Like probably well over $10 million or more.
1: So he put $2 million in a brokerage account.
4: Okay.
1: And then he lives off the interest, which could be generally around $100,000 a year, which is pretty good.
2: That's awesome.
1: Yeah. Right. And he's still working.
5: So he's still working. His wife is still working or unclear.
1: He did not. Make that clear. He does. There are two teenage children and they've been married. They were married when they won the lottery.
5: The children were?
1: No, the two children are teenagers now. He was married to his wife when they won the lottery. They people asked him, "Did you? What was your first splurge?" And he said, "I spent $48 on a pour of Pappy Van Winkle 15 whiskey."
5: $48.
1: Yeah, he said he slipped it slowly and allowed himself to realize for the first time that he was rich. How was it? Someone said, anticlimactic. I remember thinking, that's it, for $48, it tasted almost the same as all the other whiskeys. He said, I could order one every night for the rest of my life without touching the $2 million. After thinking about the cost, I never ordered it again. It stopped being fun the moment I knew there was no limit. I could see that. Being like, okay, this was just another glass of whiskey, mm-hmm. and it was dumb to buy it. What is the biggest splurge he's had? He and his wife bought a $4,000 mattress. That is the biggest splurge they've had.
2: Okay.
1: Could you keep it a secret?
5: Wow. Not from my wife.
4: No.
1: Absolutely I wouldn't not. Want to.
5: No, I wouldn't want to either. I'd be so happy. That would be amazing.
4: No.
5: We could actually, you know, all of the things that we talk about, like, oh, wouldn't it be great if we're able to do this when we retire, or we can travel here, or, you know, have a vacation home or something like that. That would be amazing to be able to share that with my wife.
1: Yeah.
5: It would be more stressful. It would be so stressful to keep that to myself.
1: And I'm not sure what the... I can see why you wouldn't tell the kids until they're a certain age. That would make sense.
4: Yeah, it would have. It has no bearing for them to know that.
1: Yeah.
5: Yeah, well, plus, I mean, and I like, my kids wouldn't understand anyway. They don't understand what the value of money really is right now.
1: Yeah.
5: You know, I could tell them that their ice cream cone cost $1 billion, and they'll be like, okay.
1: I could see keeping it from extended family or immediate family.
4: Yeah, yeah, definitely.
1: Because that could, maybe you think it'd cause jealousy, or you don't want to be put in the spot where you want to help someone, and then someone else wants help, but you don't think they deserve it in the same way. Whatever. You don't want to make those decisions. Yeah. That could be.
4: But what if your spouse was the type of a person that anytime they had any money, it was burning a hole in their pocket, and they always blew it on Holly Hobby or like Ann Getty's posters or from anything. The 90s? Yeah. Like, then would you go, I best not say nothing.
1: I could see why you'd be more likely to do that.
4: Uh-huh.
1: All right, so let's say you were going to keep it a secret. Okay? You're going to try not to show anyone. What would your down low splurges be? Because it's one thing to talk about, oh my God, like Hot Wings has said, mm-hmm. you'll know if I ever won the lottery because I'll have even more cars.
4: Yeah.
1: Right?
4: Mm-hmm.
1: And Steve has made it clear, we'll know he won the lottery because he won't be here ever again.
2: Mm-hmm.
1: Right?
5: Yeah.
1: But what if you're trying to keep it on the down low? Like, is a mattress your biggest purchase?
4: I think, look, for me, I think it would be like meal prep kits or something like that. Like where the meals come already, all you got to do is heat them up, but you don't have to cook or anything, because no one would ever know.
1: No,
4: they're just, you know, they just show up. I make them, I eat them at home. That would be mine, I think.
2: I think I would have some sort of house assistant that did all the things in my house for me, like cooking, cleaning. I would hire that,
1: like full on personal assistant.
2: Yeah, and like they would, and I'd probably even build like a little apartment above my garage that is so cool that they could live in. Like they would live there.
1: Like they'd want to work for you.
2: Yeah, exactly, and I'd get paid, and I wouldn't charge them any kind of rent because they're living on the property and working, and that would be the only way y'all knew. Y'all be like, "Who is this homegirl like cooking for you?"
5: But you would have to tell them that they have to tell people that you're just like, "Oh, this is my new roommate."
2: Yeah, I'm doing an internship.
5: They wouldn't be able to reveal that they were working for you.
2: Yeah.
1: What else would it be, Kelly, besides cooking? Laundry?
2: Oh, laundry.
1: Grocery shopping?
2: Yard work, grocery shopping.
1: Pay the bills?
2: Pay the bills, all of it. I mean, all of that's kind of automated now, mm-hmm. so bills aren't really that hard. But like the stuff that takes time.
1: Yeah.
2: And then if I'm like planning a trip, it would be really nice for them to be able to say, oh, you're going here. You should check out this, this, this, and this that I found, and then I could just...
1: No, you want like, them to work Google for you, too.
2: Full-on assistant in so many ways.
1: Okay.
5: Hell yeah, I'm having a consigliere.
1: That would be amazing.
2: Yeah.
1: I can't imagine.
2: Because I feel like that would give me so much more time to spend that money better.
1: You think you'd run out of money faster?
2: I mean, I don't obviously know if I'd run out of money faster, because... I do this same exact thing that they did where you have some sort of account where it's constantly making money.
1: Mm-hmm.
2: So I give myself an allowance.
1: Yeah,
2: that I'm allowed to have. But I used to think, man, if I won the lottery, I'd probably keep working. And now I'm like, nah, dude, hell no. I definitely wouldn't. I would low-key pay off my parents' house and I wouldn't say anything. And then I would just go and do all kinds of stuff and just bring somebody with me who can do the other stuff I don't want to do.
1: Do you think you would use the time wisely, or you would just waste more time?
2: Wisely, in my opinion, yeah.
1: Okay.
2: Traveling the world.
1: Yeah.
2: I would go everywhere.
1: Yeah.
2: And I would have to buy a plane so I could bring my pets with me.
1: Oh, you're going to run out of money so fast.
4: Yeah.
1: If you Kelly won the lottery in June, broke by Christmas. Steve, what would your low-level secret purchase be that it would be right in front of everyone? Rich in plain sight. Maitland, same for you.
5: Well, I would hire someone to come into our house and redo all of the things that I tried to do on my own.
1: Really?
5: That maybe didn't turn out exactly like I thought. Like, the trim that I did around that door, it looks okay, but there's a gap and I don't like it. I painted that wall, but kind of missed a spot, but I don't feel like getting the roller
1: You're
5: back
1: like,
5: out.
1: I'm not, it's not professional, but it's good enough.
5: I just want somebody to come out and make it look like the house that you walk through when you're looking to buy it. Like the model home.
1: Mm-hmm. That'd be pretty nice. Would that be weirdly humiliating?
5: Nope.
1: You would be fine.
5: If he said, who did this? I'd be like, that was me. That's why you're here.
1: Yeah, that's true. Mm-hmm. Maitland, you got anything?
2: I'd replace all of my furniture, like the stuff that I just bought on Amazon because it's what I could afford and throw together. So just kind of crappy, like particle board shelves and everything. And I would replace it all, which is really cool, funky, vintage furniture. For sure. Like one of those really big sectionals, a circle bed. Mm-hmm. I want a circle bed so bad.
4: A circle bed?
2: Yeah, the round bed.
4: Like from a honeymoon suite in Vegas in the 60s?
2: Yes, I want a circle bed so damn bad.
4: Okay. And if you're going to do that, it has to rotate too.
2: Yeah.
4: Like vibrate. A slow rotation.
2: I put a mirror on the ceiling with a big old disco ball hanging down.
1: So you want to live like Austin Powers on his jet?
4: Yeah.
1: When he was unfrozen.
2: I want my house to look like Austin Powers' jet on the inside, yes.
5: You'd have your conversation pit, too, right?
2: I would have I would buy a house, I think,
5: that's a
2: and
5: low
2: then
5: key,
2: turn
5: low
2: that
5: key
2: into, thing. Yeah. But realistically, it'd be so expensive because you'd have to, like, dig into the foundation of your home.
5: That's right. Professionals do that stuff all the time.
1: Let's see. Don't ever tell them about the money. Money is the root of all evil. People act differently when money's involved. If your family's happy, no one should ever know they're rich. It's not a bad point. Let's see. This butthole better not let his kids take out student loans. Well, you never know.
2: That's true.
1: Never know. This one. I would buy nothing but dirt bikes. So many dirt bikes.
4: Mm-hmm.
1: A lot of people writing in saying, I could not tell my significant other because they are terrible with money.
4: Wow.
1: This one. He would blow it all at Bass Pro Shop on guns and fish.
4: Guns and fish.
1: Yep.
4: And fish with guns.
1: The sex from the 208. I would eat beef jerky whenever I want and not care that it's $1 trillion for 6 ounces.
4: That's it is the one. Gold of the meat world.
1: Jerky is my form of rich. Any type I wanted. Ben from Tullahoma, Tennessee. If I was wealthy, I would have so many guitars. Nothing too crazy expensive, but maybe once every few months. Maybe 10 grand for a new higher end model or something else, a custom build. And not one would ever be a Gibson.
5: Okay. That's a good one because, I mean, everyone has a guitar. It's not like you walk into a house and you're like, whoa, you have a guitar. But yeah, that would be perfectly low key.
4: Well, and for a lot of people, unless you're really in touch with that stuff, normal people don't know the value of a wall guitar.
5: Right.
4: If it's hanging there. Most people would go, you know, what was that, like a couple $100? But it could be 10 grand. Like, I don't know. That's an easy one to hide, kind of.
1: Maitland, you don't want a circle bed. Have you ever tried putting a fitted sheet on a bed with no corners? It's maddening.
4: But if it was a circle.
2: You just get those.
4: Yeah, you just need. You just have a buddy. Somebody just holds one side, and then you put the other, and then you're fine.
1: I think that would be the least of your concerns.
4: Yeah, you'll get over it. You'll get through it. It'll be fine.
1: How do I pay for the taxes? How do I get the sheets on?
5: And if you don't like it, if you decide that you don't want to do it anymore, throw the bed out. Get a regular rectangle bed.
1: Yeah. Get a triangle bed. Get a bed in every shape. It's your life. Do it how you want.
2: Oh, a triangle bed would be nice.
1: Kind of.
4: Oh, that would be awful.
2: You could sleep at all kinds of fun angles.
4: You could sleep at all kinds of fun angles on just a big enough bed. Like, that's a regular shape.
2: That is true.
4: Like a person your size, king size bed, there is no direction you can't sleep.
2: There's really not. I wake up in hotels and I'm like upside down.
1: Yeah, did you just find out you're rich already?
2: Yes.
1: Are you like a kid? Like when kids sleep when they're young, at least all of mine, that when they want to sleep in your bed, you wake up and they're perpendicular to your body or a foot is by your face and they're headed. Like, I don't know how kids move so much when they do, but is that still you?
2: That's me in hotel beds.
1: Yeah.
2: Not in just a regular bed. My regular bed, my body's like, no, we know how to act. But
1: in hotel bed, you wake up sideways?
2: Yeah.
1: That's kind of awesome. 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
1: Let's have Wombat join us. Hi, Wombat.
22: Hi, how are you?
1: We're good. How are you?
22: I'm about to achieve a dream of mine. You guys have inspired me to go skydiving. And
1: what?
22: Something
1: what?
22: I'm going to do today.
1: Oh, my God.
5: Get really? Out of here.
1: Now, for the broad audience, Wombat is blind.
5: What if they didn't have him jump at all? They stuck a big fan in front of him.
1: Pushed him off a deck.
5: Just threw a rope up around the rafters and lifted him up.
1: Have a Dyson hair dryer pointed at him.
2: And then just have somebody yank a back. Backpack on him. Make him feel like he deployed a chute.
1: I bet he's really glad he shared this with us.

0: 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Dumber Than the Show trivia later on this hour. Then we'll get a contestant about 33 minutes from now. That person has a chance to win up to $600.
1: Good morning, I'm Kelly. And over the weekend, Maylin and I and Maylin's roommate did a fun girls' weekend in the Upper Peninsula of Michigan. And I did something on this vacation that one show member in particular told me to stop doing.
2: Oh, you mean anal?
1: No, I've still never done that. She's too sensitive down there, and I'm afraid.
0: Yeah.
1: And it was you, Free Beer.
0: Really?
1: Yeah, I don't know if y'all remember.
0: But I told you to stop doing something?
1: Yeah, back in January, we were at our live show in Nashville, Tennessee. And okay. We were doing It's My List.
0: Okay.
1: And I came up with the scary idea of It's My List topic being three things a show member needs to hear. And one of them was something you said to me that I needed to stop doing. And I do it on vacations. And I get piercings.
0: You have enough holes.
1: I have so many holes. And as of Saturday, I have another one. And I don't know if y'all heard, Friday night at dinner, before I decided what I was going to get, I was talking to Maitland's roommate about piercings.
0: Okay.
1: And we were talking about a piercing in particular that I'm not going to out her. I don't know if everybody knows this about her. But she was like, I'll show it to you. And we're sitting at the table. I was like, you can't show that to me at the table.
0: Okay.
1: And I went into this.
3: Okay, so not an earlobe.
1: No, not an earlobe. So I went into this piercing studio thinking I was either going to get my tatas pierced, I was going to get a second piercing on my nose, but I might be going to the beach in the next couple weeks, and you can't just like hop into like water of any kind, really, right, when you've got a fresh piercing.
0: Yeah.
1: But some of them heal faster than others. So I was like, I'll get the second nose piercing. And I went in, and the lady, she was super nice. She was like, the way you've got one hole in your nose already, I wanted to get it on the same nostril. She's like, it's not going to work. And she explained why. And so I looked at her and I was like, what about my tatas? And she was like, well, you're going to the beach. You can't do that. I asked about a couple other things. And then I said, you look at my ears and what do you think? And so she pierced a little hole in my ear. And then Maitland and Kennedy came in literally right before she was about to pierce it.
4: Mm-hmm.
1: And I was like, oh, that's my girlfriend's. And then she did it. And then we just kept on doing our thing. I literally walked out of the bar we were sitting at, and just like I did in Nashville. I was like, all right, I'm getting a piercing in Nashville. My dad walked with
0: me. It's like a spur of the moment thing, kind of.
1: Every time.
5: So crazy.
1: Every time.
3: Did you get sick of finally getting used to the last piercing that kept being pulled out when you took your headphones off?
1: Actually, I specifically told her she couldn't do it on that ear because it's still a little spicy sometimes. Yeah, I wear headphones too much for some of these other piercings that I got.
0: What? Can you, I don't know, like, it's always hard to explain why you like something,
1: yeah, right?
0: If someone else doesn't get it. Like, if somebody says, why do you like doing that so much? Like, well, I don't know. I like it. Is it possible to explain what that does? Like, is it the joy of getting it? Is it the joy of accumulating places to store your jewelry so it can always be with you? What is it that makes that so appealing? Because it's hard for me to understand.
1: Definitely the joy of getting it.
0: Is
1: I love
0: the pain?
1: It. I'll hype myself up. The pain, it's such an interesting, like, 3 seconds. It's more of like a squirming, like, ugh, and then it's just done.
0: Yeah.
1: And for some piercings, like this one, I've totally forgot I even got it the next day.
4: You took it like a champ. Mm-hmm. Like you said, we walked in. 2 seconds later, she's shoving that needle through your ear. I saw your toes crinkle just a little bit.
1: Yeah.
4: And then that was it.
1: Yeah.
0: I bet.
1: The weirdest part is the noise, because I always get them in my ears. So you hear this like kind of noise.
3: Crunch.
1: Yeah, it's a crunch.
0: Oh.
1: And they do a hollow needle so they can then put the piercing in, and the way they do it, so you hear multiple things going through and then pinching together to put the piercing in.
3: No bangs.
1: Yeah.
3: No bangs.
1: But what I like, and the reason I think especially with piercings that I've really enjoyed them, is in radio, you can't wear a lot of jewelry on your hands and your arms because you're constantly moving and it jingles in the microphone.
0: Okay.
1: I know that sounds so stupid, but I used to deck myself out in bracelets,
0: yeah,
1: and I can't do it anymore. So
0: you're a hand talker.
1: Yeah, I am. And I'm also editing, so I'm constantly moving my arms around. So I have two very dainty permanent bracelets, but they're so expensive.
0: Mm-hmm.
1: And so with earrings and piercings, I don't have to ever change it, but they're always there. So I'm accessorized without having to think about it.
0: Do you?
1: And I love that.
0: Worry you're going to run out of places. Because I know I said you shouldn't do that anymore. But if it makes you happy.
1: Yes,
0: I'm a big fan of people doing things that make them happy that don't hurt each other. So, But you're running out of spots, right?
1: Yeah.
0: Like the fact, I don't know, maybe you've always thought maybe the Tatas are getting some jewelry added.
1: One day, yeah, for sure. But I needed to be like teeny tiny.
0: But that was on your radar long before this. This isn't like, I'm out of space, put it here.
1: That one I'm actually scared of.
0: Stab
1: the
0: pink
1: parts. Everybody
0: tells
1: me it hurts real bad.
0: That's what I've always heard.
3: Seems like it would.
1: And I don't like that. And I already yank things really easily. So I'm like, if I yank that, I might actually barf. I don't want to think about that. But on my ears, I don't want them to ever look too crowded.
0: Yeah.
1: Because you'll see some people with piercings. I knew somebody that had like just hoops all the way down both ears. And it looks good on some people, and on them it looked good, but that is just too much, and so I can't do that. But I like how it looks. Like, I've got 18 piercings, I think.
0: Dang.
1: Between my ears and my nose.
0: So if you had two on the same size of the nose, would you wear like two studs?
1: I would do that, but I think because I'd never had a hoop in my nose, I talked about putting the little stud I've had since I got it pierced into the new hole, and then putting a hoop into the one that's already healed.
0: Man,
1: that's why I've had my nose pierced since I was like a freshman in college, and then I got it redone where I actually wore it all the time, like, I don't know, 5 years ago.
0: What other places are on the radar? Between the toes? In the webbing?
1: Oh, what are they called? Like, when they're in your skin?
4: Oh, dermals.
1: Dermals. Oh, my God. The idea that I'm going to rip one of those out really scares the crap out of me.
0: That sounds terrible.
1: I couldn't do that.
0: That sounds awful.
4: No. And I saw a girl, like, 2 weekends ago, had, ones in each of her cheekbones.
1: Yeah.
4: And it looked so cute, but I was like, I'd be terrified.
1: Mm-hmm.
4: Too scared.
3: Wouldn't it be so much easier, though, to just take, like, you know, the little stones and just stick them to your face?
4: Probably.
3: You know, like with tape or whatever tape they use.
4: But well,
3: whatever you use, you know, I mean.
4: Like eyelash glue or something.
3: Yeah.
4: But I mean, if you like the look of that all the time, might as well just have it permanent.
1: Yeah.
0: What was it? We had a coworker that had a lot of piercings.
3: Yeah.
0: And she wanted to get the hooks put in her back so she could be lifted up.
3: Yeah, because she had the corset already.
0: That's right.
3: Like all the way down either side of her spine. So she would put a ribbon through it, the hoops down her back.
4: Bad.
3: And then, she wanted to get, the ones that you can, like, suspend yourself from.
0: And then, like, spin at a party like a pinata.
1: Those are the type of piercings I don't know or understand.
3: Yeah.
1: I can't.
3: I think she may have had issues with her parents.
1: Yeah.
3: I think it was possible.
1: I did have a bartender see my ears one time and say, I've got daddy issues too. I was like, I don't have daddy issues. Why would you say that? And they were like, because all your piercings. I was like, oh, no, I have abandonment issues.
3: Yeah, you have different issues.
0: Is that what it is? These will never leave me.
1: I don't know.

0: I had never heard that term before until I saw that yesterday.
1: But that's what you should get for that kind of a payout. People signed up for Netflix just to watch that stupid thing. And I'm not saying, like, Rousey wasn't great, and if she lost, but she should look disappointed in herself. Like, oh, man, gosh, I worked so hard, and I blew it in 17 seconds. She's just like, that was crazy. Yeah. You got me good. Let's go get pizza. Like, F off. That was boring as hell.
2: Let's go get pizza.
3: People get fussy, too, that it only lasts 17 seconds.
4: Right.
3: Because, yes, you sign up for it, or you pay this ungodly amount to watch it. It takes forever to get to the main event, and then you get there, and it's 17 seconds.
4: In fact, to Hot Wings point and yours, we'll add it to the report next. Mm-hmm. The length of time for her intro versus the fight itself is truly disappointing. That's on the way in the report next. 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

0: hate your job? Imagine if you worked with these idiots.
1: My favorite was Tommy saying, like, I would have had it if you guys wouldn't have made me laugh. 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
2: It did.
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3: Oh, I don't have one of those. 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
1: I can't believe you didn't feel that during the interview, Hawkins.
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2: Dumber Than the Show trivia will get a contestant towards the end of this hour, or rather the end of this segment. You'll have a chance to play Dumber Than the Show trivia. 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Let us start with, Hot Wings talked about it. If you you said your hot take was, if you lose a fight right away, the really fast, you can't be all smiley after you lose. You should get beat up more.
4: Yeah. If you're too happy about your loss, you should get beat up again.
2: That reminds me, by the way, a lot of people are taking a run at, he's one of the best players in the NBA, Anthony Edwards for the Minnesota Timberwolves. And they were getting blown out in the game that they eventually lost their series. And with 6 minutes left in the fourth, when he got taken out, knowing he probably wouldn't go back in the game, he dapped up everybody on the Spurs bench. Like, hey, good luck going to the finals. And everybody is pissed at him. Good. And even Dirk Nowitzki, who does some stuff on Amazon Prime for their NBA, who's never been like super outspoken. He's like, as a leader, I would never want to show that weakness to my team.
4: No, you congratulate them when the game is fully over.
5: Yeah. What are you doing before the game ends?
2: It is pretty weird, right?
5: And they were totally out of it.
2: Yeah.
3: Still, though, you got to wait.
4: Still, yeah.
2: It did not go over well.
4: The timing is not right.
2: All right. Well, Hawkins, you mentioned it. They had fights on Netflix. According to people who watched them, they were all boring and not worth staying up for. And one of them, big, big hype. Ronda Rousey's return to the world of mixed martial arts. Same with Gina Carano. They were both two stars in the 2010s. Of MMA.
4: Yeah, it's been a while.
2: Like when female MMA became much more accepted and much more normal, they were two of the biggest stars. Carano went on to have a somewhat of an acting career. Rousey, I guess, technically did some movies, but she's not a great actress.
4: No, she's not good.
2: I don't mean that to be mean.
4: Carano can act. Rousey cannot.
2: Yeah, Rousey struggled even with the acting of pro wrestling. But they each got paid big money, supposedly Carano over $1 million, Ronda Rousey over $2 million, to get back in the ring against each other. And it turns out the intro is longer than the fight. This is the intro for just Ronda Rousey.
6: Ladies and gentlemen, introducing the Olympic bronze medalist, the UFC Hall of Famer, the former UFC champion of the world. Ladies and gentlemen, the record breaker, the icon, Rowdy Rousey.
2: Okay.
7: Do you think she listens to our show?
2: She had that nickname before you had a weird neighbor.
7: Dang it.
4: Yeah. I think, she wins.
7: Oh.
2: Yeah. I think she was Rowdy first.
4: Yeah, she was Rowdy Ronda a long time ago.
2: So the intro of just Ronda Rousey was 28 seconds. Here's the fight.
8: Let's get it on. The first of a scheduled five rounds at 145 pounds. Oh, immediately, Rousey takes Carano down, but Carano looking for the guillotine. And Rousey pops her head out in full mount, ground and pound. Rousey looking for the arm, and already the arm, it's over. Mamma mia, it is just incredible. The most devastating finish in MMA history. And Ronda Rousey, just like that. It's over.
5: The most devastating finish in MMA history?
2: Well, I think
4: maybe
2: because
4: he means
2: she
4: the finishing move.
2: She did put people away with that so often until people figured it out and started punching her on the button. The jaw, not her button. That'd be some sort of illegal fight.
4: Yeah.
3: No, that's legal now.
2: Yeah.
5: That's why Netflix she came back to MMA.
2: Totally legal.
4: It was the old bean punch.
2: Oh, hit her right in the soybean.
4: Whoops.
2: Oh, no. She seems to like it. She's back for more.
4: The man on the boat is even littler now.
2: A lot of people writing in, they feel like that was rigged. I mean, I feel like I'm rigged, but I do think it's possible that if you haven't fought in MMA for a long time, you're not so disappointed that you lost on an armbar instead of a long, bloody fight like we talked about before.
4: Yeah. She's still finding the moneymaker.
2: Yeah.
5: Well, what was, when Carano was fighting, what was her specialty?
2: She was, I think she was just a pretty good all-around fighter.
4: Well, he said something about, like, her going for the guillotine there.
2: Yeah.
4: Was that, like, her one of the moves? I don't know any of
2: these. That's
4: pretty
2: common. Like, when they're on the ground, yeah, people get them. It's a choke. That if you get it, it's really difficult to get out, and then you almost always win.
5: Because Ronda Rousey's specialty was ground.
2: Judo. She was a judo champion in the Olympics. Her mom was as well, and so that's why she's so good at that armbar. That's her specialty.
4: I see.
2: But Carano probably more well-rounded. But whatever. So, yeah. The fight was 17 seconds. Ronda Rousey's intro was 28 seconds. Plus, they also had to introduce Gina Carano. So, yeah, probably not worth it.
5: We have the announcement, too. This is the big announcement. Yeah.
2: Okay, let's see. Is this longer than the fight?
5: Yes. Looks like it is.
6: Our referee, Big John McCarthy, calls a stop to this contest at 17 seconds of the very first round, declaring your winner by submission via armbar.
2: Twenty-four seconds.
5: Yeah.
2: Whew. Carano lost 100 pounds to make that fight.
5: That's crazy.
2: That is hard to understand.
5: In like the last year. That's what I read yesterday.
2: Somebody said that Ronda Rousey's 17 seconds was one of her longer fights. She holds the record for the most finishes in under a minute. And then somebody else points out it was Holly the Butthole Pounder Holm who ended her regular career.
5: The Butthole Pounder.
4: Oh, okay. That's right. Yeah.
2: Who beat her up pretty good.
4: Yeah, that's right.
5: Did Rousey take one hit at all?
2: I'm not sure.
4: Not really.
2: Maybe a glancing blow.
5: I mean, because she had Carano down within 5 or 6 seconds. So
4: the thing is, I watched the whole fight. I committed to watching the whole fight of 17 seconds. Yeah, this morning. You can watch it. And because of the angle of the camera and it was so fast, you mostly just see Rousey's back.
2: Mm-hmm.
4: And then it's over. So you don't even really see anything good. You go, what just happened?
2: Carano's a striking specialist, specifically Muay Thai.
5: Okay.
2: So getting her on the ground and getting her in, that was a strategic advantage, mm-hmm. obviously. But there you go. All right. So remember last week we played that audio of the CEO speaking at Central Florida, and she started talking about how great AI was, and she got booed?
4: Yeah.
2: If you were then speaking to another graduating collegiate class, one might look at that and go, maybe I should stay away from that topic. But not former Google CEO, something-something, whose name is
5: Eric Schmidt.
2: Eric Schmidt. Who waded right into it, and he got a similar reaction.
7: Architects of artificial intelligence. Interesting. You will help shape artificial intelligence. We do not know. We do not know.
5: Read the room, idiot.
7: Contours. If you'd let me make this point, please. You don't care about science, that's okay, because AI is going to touch everything else as well. Whatever path you choose, AI will become part of how work is done. You can now assemble a team of AI agents to help you with the parts that you could never accomplish on your own. When someone offers you a seat on the rocket ship, you do not ask which seat. You just get on.
2: What if you don't want to go to space, you dick?
9: Well, and depending on who owns the rocket, I'm not getting on it.
2: Yeah. Right? I wish you'd get on a submarine that somebody controls with a joystick from Xbox.
4: Right.
7: The rocket ship is here. Let me give you some advice. First, find a way to say yes. Listen. You bring the judgment.
4: They are bringing the judgment.
5: Yeah.
4: Yeah, find a way to say yes. Yeah, so you guys can all get richer and take away all the jobs and hose us all forever. And your dumb data centers and everything else.
5: Assembling a team of AI agents is great, but wouldn't it be cool if we could just assemble a team of human beings?
2: Yeah. It's a weird situation because it seems like if you put it to a vote, we don't want it.
4: No.
2: But the government's all in. All the tech CEOs are all in. I saw an interview with an expert talking about AI, and they were talking about how the Fortune, he had written an article about it for the New York Times, I believe, the Fortune 100 CEOs would not respond to him. They did not want to talk about it. And
5: of course,
2: he was asked why, and he said because they're fearful of what it will do to the economy and their companies. And he said the point is that this is where we're going to get in trouble, because Wall Street expects growth from all the money they've invested in AI.
4: Right.
2: But there's no necessarily provable way that AI will generate money on its own. So what are they going to do? We all know the answer. They're going to have to destroy the workforce in order to show a better bottom line to the shareholders. So the shareholders will get rich. The CEOs and the executives will get rich. Meanwhile, somehow all of these companies have a monopoly on all of the information that's being loaded into AI as though it was just theirs. Information gleaned from thousands of years of human existence. They take it, they make it, the government partners with them, we all get screwed. That's how it feels.
4: Well, yeah, it's the same thing that's been happening with radio for the last 15 years, 20 years. And, you know, and at some point, there's going to be diminished returns. It's like, what do you get when you have all the money and you've destroyed all the jobs and then nobody can buy your stuff anymore?
2: We are in the new Gilded Age.
4: Like,
2: let there be another Teddy Roosevelt.
4: Yeah. I mean, that's what it's going to take at some point.
2: That's for sure. And then there's this. These people are pretty glib about this duck that was just in a river minding its own duck business, and then somebody shot it through the bill with a crossbow arrow.
10: Oh, you can certainly say this is one lucky duck. He's breathing a lot easier tonight after rescuers removed this from his bill.
4: Ooh, I call that being a very unlucky duck, honestly.
2: Yeah, right?
4: I think the lucky one is the one who didn't get shot in the beak at all.
2: Right? It goes right through its beak hole.
4: Yeah, I mean right through it, sideways. He's got a weird mustache.
11: As a picture, a visual of seeing that, like, that's not something you'd normally witness.
10: A shocking report of a duck with an arrow through his beak, sending Newhouse Wildlife.
2: That duck thinks he's Steve Martin.
10: Beak, sending Newhouse Wildlife Rescue on an urgent mission.
11: That's like a miniature crossbow that somebody blatantly tried to shoot this animal with.
10: Stephen Zalowski scooping up the duck to safety from the Salem River it calls home. Remarkably, he was swimming normally despite the injury.
11: It was just right through the beak. It was actually completely superficial. You know, it was right by the nostrils conveniently, so it was like a nose piercing for a duck's beak.
2: And do you think the duck is as glib about it as he is? Because he's like, yeah, lucky duck, yeah, he's swimming normal.
4: I mean, I guess as far as unlucky ducks go, he's a lucky one. It really did. Whoever shot it is either a bad shot or an ace, because it went through. He went right into the nostril, like right in it. It really is something.
10: True. This duck is well known along the river, affectionately named Horace by his fans.
4: Horace? He's named Horace?
10: The punctures left behind by this arrow now starting to heal.
11: We put some lubrication on it, and it slid right out. It's very bizarre.
10: Stephen and the rescue rehabilitate hundreds of animals, including this beaver found injured just last month, huddled on a rock with cuts and infection. It is now healthy, ready to be released.
2: A cut-infected beaver getting netted so they can release it?
11: Like, if you see an animal that looks injured or hurt, orphaned, reach out.
10: This popular mallard also expected to be taken back to his river soon.
11: It's eating and drinking, and it's doing all right.
10: The hope now is to find whoever is responsible for hurting Horace. Jennifer Pignatte, WCVB, News Center 5. Man,
2: who's shooting at a duck?
5: That sucks.
4: Bugs Bunny?
2: Yeah. Somebody said, top suspect is a sassy rabbit.
4: Yeah.
2: Duck season.
4: Rabbit season.
2: Duck season. So Natalie Decker is an influencer and a race car driver who's racing in a number of places.
4: Like, I know I've heard that.
2: Including NASCAR's Truck Series. And it hasn't been going great. She has lots of followers on the gram. She has fewer followers on the racetrack, where she's typically towards the back of the group. That happens, right?
4: Yeah, sure.
2: And apparently it's drawn some attention, like, oh, here she is. She gets all this attention, but she doesn't win enough, you know, which, all right, whatever. Got to find a way to make it. But yesterday, or over the weekend, She seems to have had a meltdown while racing, and people are referring to what she did as a rage quit as her crew chief tries to keep her together over the radio. And, of course, all of those radios are public, and so we have the recording.
12: Keep it on the bottom. We got to make a pass-through penalty right here.
13: You guys, I'm trying my best to hold my shit together, but I don't want to keep doing this.
12: You're okay. We'll just do this pass-through and get after it.
14: You're going to have like 15 laps to go to the stage, and if you do not want to do it when you get back out here, you can bring it in, okay?
13: There's just so many things that I could say right now.
2: Her voice sounds like Maitland doing that shrimp.
5: Yeah, it does.
2: Yeah.
13: And I'm just trying to keep it together.
2: Oh, my God.
5: My sister has a baby.
9: True story.
2: It's really the same.
13: About the director of the series.
14: Try to keep your composure and try to just breathe. And if you're not comfortable with this, come in. Let's remember what's on our truck and just bring it to the garage, right?
13: I feel like a failure if I do that.
14: You're not. Let's do that. Drive it down to the garage.
2: I don't know. Quitting in the middle of the race does seem like a failure, but if you're having if you are emotional like this and maybe your heart's not in it, that's too dangerous of a, like, there's part of me that wants to be critical, but if you are in that state, man or woman, and you don't want to be out there, you shouldn't be out there.
5: Yeah, you're driving 200 miles per hour or whatever it is.
2: Pretty dangerous. So I guess that's, that's the right decision.
13: There's so many things I want to say, and I'm probably going to get suspended. You have no idea.
12: You just pay attention to the spotter. He'll get you into the garage. It'll be okay.
13: I'm sorry, Josh. I'm not going to come back to the truck series. Derek can take it from here on out. I'm staying the O'Reilly series. This series sucks.
5: Oh, wow. So she just, like, quit right
2: she
5: quit. There.
2: She's like, she didn't quit the race. She quit the circuit.
4: She does not want to be part of that truck racing anymore.
14: I hear you. I'll have a fresh bottle of water for you when you get out of the truck. Derek, we got to put something together for you for Nashville.
13: I'm going to get online for this. It's just going to be insane. I'm not ready.
2: Well, you better be.
4: Yeah, you better be.
5: Yeah, I mean,
4: you better be. You put yourself out there like that. I mean, fairly or unfairly, you position yourself as this racer, influencer, bikini model and everything else. You're going to get hate.
2: Especially if you
4: can't cut the heat on NASCAR or in truck series or whatever, and yeah, of course you're going to get heat for that.
2: This text, Natalie Decker needs to leave. She constantly wrecks, has no talent, not against women, but she's making a fool of herself. And there's plenty of other women who deserve that spot. But since she's an OnlyFans racer and has followers, she gets a ride and other people that deserve it more do not. That's probably true.
4: I'm sure that's true. I'm sure there are guys like that, too.
2: Yes.
4: Some of those legacy names and stuff like that where you go, God, this guy sucks so bad.
2: Yeah.
4: But. I don't know. I mean, I haven't really watched a race, so I don't have an opinion, but
2: I love how much it sounds like Maitland doing the, what is that from?
9: Shark Tale.
4: Yeah. As soon as you pointed that out, that was it. It was over for me. I go, this is all this is now.
2: Dumber than the show trivia. Hot Wings has questions. Maybe you can be the contestant. Caller 10, 1-800-947-3979. Back in a moment. It is the Free Beer and Hot Wings show.
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1: Next hour, name that tune. Do we have a theme this week, Kelly Cheese?
5: Drinking.
1: Oh, why? What'd you think of that?
5: It just came to me. At some point, I was like, I haven't done this long enough, often, ever. I don't like to do it ever, even.
6: Well said.
5: Thanks.
1: That's coming up later. Right now, this...

0: It is time to play Dumber Than the Show Trivia. Chance to win cash up to $600. You were looking for caller 10, and somehow Paul got through. Hi, Paul.
1: Hey, how we doing?
0: Good, bud. How are you?
1: Great.
0: Paul, you're a
1: little nervous.
0: You're a parole agent?
1: Yes.
0: Have you ever had somebody break parole? I bet you have, probably a number of times, where you were so heartbroken about it, but you still have to do what you got to do?
1: Yeah, definitely. There's definitely times when people, you see the good in them, but then go out on a weekend and make a bad decision. And, hate to do what you got to do, but,
0: That's the job.
1: Yeah. That's right.
0: That's the job. All right. You have a choice to make. You can play against Maitland or Kelly for 100, Steve for 500, or me for 600. Hot Wings will be asking the questions.
1: I'll play against Steve for 500.
0: All right. You and Steve will each have the same five questions.
2: So I'm the dumb one. All right.
0: The dumb one at the highest jackpot.
2: That's all right.
3: Easiest mark.
0: You each get the same five questions from Hot Wings. Whoever gets the most right wins. If there is a tie, low time wins. You can each pass on questions the first time around. And Hot Wings will come back to those questions one time each. A maximum of 90 seconds. Steve's going to the hallway. He will not hear the questions or the answers. Paul, are you ready?
1: I'm ready.
3: All right, fantastic. Maitland, would you mind keeping the timer for me?
4: I got it.
3: Fantastic. All right, Paul, are you ready?
1: Ready as we're going to be.
3: Fantastic. Your time on Dumber Than the Show Trivia begins in 3, 2, 1. Until the 1958 season when they moved to Los Angeles, where were the Dodgers based?
1: Brooklyn.
3: What rock band is famous for songs like Sultans of Swing, Walk of Life, and Money for Nothing?
1: Pass.
3: Which amendment to the Constitution protects citizens from unreasonable searches and seizures?
1: The Fourth Amendment.
3: What hot dog brand sponsors the annual 4th of July eating contest at Coney Island, New York?
1: Nathan's.
3: What element is the most commonly used to create nuclear energy?
1: Uranium.
3: What rock band is famous for songs like Sultans of Swing, Walk of Life, and Money for Nothing?
1: Something the Divers. Double pass. Can't think of that.
3: Time. Other than that one, how do you think you did, Paul?
1: Feel pretty good. Probably should know the amendment one, but I don't. But other than that, feel pretty confident.
3: Okay. Put you on hold. We'll ask Steve these questions. Waving Steve on back in. Welcome back, Steve.
5: Thank you.
3: So you've taken your coffee mug out into the hallway, just like your hero, Kelly?
5: Yes. Yes, that Kelly is my hero.
3: All right, Steve, we asked Paul the questions. His answers have been recorded. His time has been recorded, and now it's your turn. Are you ready?
5: Yes.
3: Okay. Your time on Dumber Than the Show Trivia begins in 3, 2, 1. Until the 1958 season when they moved to Los Angeles, where were the Dodgers based?
5: Brooklyn.
3: What rock band is famous for songs like Sultans of Swing, Walk of Life,
5: Dire Straits. And
3: which amendment to the Constitution protects citizens from unreasonable searches and seizures?
5: Fourth?
3: What hot dog brand sponsors the annual 4th of July eating contest at Coney Island, New York?
5: Nathan's.
3: What element is the most commonly used to create nuclear energy?
5: Hydrogen.
3: Time. How do you think you did, Steven?
5: Think I did okay.
3: Okay. We're going to bring Paul back in. Score this game. Paul, welcome back.
1: Yeah.
5: All right, Paul?
1: I'm doing good.
3: Okay. Until the 1958 season when they moved to Los Angeles, where were the Dodgers based? Neither of you had any trouble with this. You both said Brooklyn. They were the Brooklyn Dodgers. Tied at 1. Question number 2. What rock band is famous for songs like Sultans of Swing, Walk of Life, and Money for Nothing? Paul passed, then came back, thought about it for a while, but could not come up with anything. Double passed. Steve finished it before I finished the question. He said Dire Straits. The band is Dire Straits. Steve goes up 2-1. Question number 3. Which amendment to the Constitution protects citizens from unreasonable searches and seizures? Paul said the 4th, then lamented and said, "Ugh, I should have known that one. I'm just not sure." Steve said the 4th. It's the 4th.
0: Yeah.
3: You did know it.
1: Yeah.
3: Steve is up 3-2. Question number 4. What hot dog brand sponsors the annual 4th of July eating contest at Coney Island, New York? Again, not going to catch either of you on food trivia today. Paul said Nathan's. Steve said Nathan's. Specifically, Nathan's Famous, but obviously we'll take Nathan's. 4-3. Going into the final question. Paul, you need this one in order to tie it up and send it to the timer. You had different answers for this. Your answers are both used as weapons, for sure. What element is the most commonly used to create nuclear energy? Steve said hydrogen. Paul said uranium. We're going after the Iranians for uranium enrichment. It's uranium. We are tied at 4 in a spirited contest. Maitland!
4: Yes.
3: How does this turn out?
4: Well, one of you did it in a time of 56.89. One of you, 34.68. There's no suspense here. Stevie did it lickety-split, and you win!
3: All right.
1: Oh.
3: The Dire Straits pause was the difference in this one today.
5: Was it that long?
4: That was
3: long. He worked on it.
0: Longer.
3: Yeah.
0: He worked on it.
3: Yeah. Valiant effort today, Paul. I mean, getting 4 out of 5 is often a recipe for a win, but Steve was just a little too quick today.
0: Thank you, Paul.
1: Thanks.
6: Sorry. I thought he hung up after he said, enjoy the show. He did not.
3: No.
6: And I hung up on him. I'm sorry, Paul. That was rude. Thank you for your fine words and your contestantship.
3: And played a little extra music twice.
6: Yep. Name that tune. On the way next, it is the Free Beer and Hot Wings Show.
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1: I was telling Freebeer about this thing that was in middle school. That if you walk around and your mouth is open for too long, it's the idea that a ghost could be sticking their dick in your mouth. Did you guys know?
2: Is that something they taught you in the church you guys attended growing up? 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
2: No, your mouth is open too long, there's a ghost in there.
1: I was in public school, which I mean, sure.
4: So wait, is the ghost like getting a piggyback ride from it, or like a shoulder ride
1: Dude,
4: from
1: it's
4: you
1: a
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1: ghost.
4: Backwards?
1: They just float around.
2: Okay, they just float up and stick their
1: in your
2: specter
1: mouth.
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0: 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Before that, a couple rounds of Name That Tune and big rotisserie chicken news, everybody. This is a big one.
1: You have my attention.
0: Okay, you've been waiting for this, maybe.
2: I've been waiting for some advancements in rotisserie chicken.
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3: 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This week, Name That Tune's got a theme of drinking. I've got drinking tunes for you to name and clues to go along with them. I'll read that clue first, and if you know the tune based on the clue, you buzz in with your name because your name is your buzzer. 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
3: Great job, room. If you don't know the tune by the time I'm done reading the clue, that's all right. I will play a little snippet of the tune for you until somebody can guess the tune. Is everybody ready for Name That Tune?
1: Yes. So ready.
3: Heck yeah. Let's begin with tune and clue number one. This song tells the story of a traveler driving through Georgia in late July, and he stumbles upon a local festival. The town is celebrating with games.
0: Free beer.
3: Free beer.
0: Tracy Byrd. Watermelon Crawl.

0: Okay, I know those lines.
1: Yeah.
0: I didn't know anything leading up to it.
2: It's a classic. That makes sense.
3: It kind of is.
2: It is. Let's move along to Tune and Clue.
3: Maitland's like, no, it's not.
1: I've heard it once or twice, but that's about it.
2: Let's move along to Tune and Clue number two. This bluesy rendition of this song made history as the first country song to earn a double diamond RIAA certification, recognizing 20 million combined sales and streams. Despite its massive success, this singer didn't write it.
3: Free beer.
2: It's free beer.
3: Tennessee Whiskey, Chris Stapleton.
4: Used to spend my nights out.
0: What an amazing song. Good.

0: quieter.
1: Yeah.
0: It's a little harder to do that run.
2: A little more trailing off.
1: I don't want to show off.
0: I mean, it's his song. It's not. It's George Jones's song. Did he write it?
3: I'm not sure who wrote it, but yes, it was a largely forgotten 1980s country song that he spontaneously jammed to during a sound check. And somebody said, hey, you should cover that. The song then received massive national exposure when he sang it with a duet with Justin Timberlake at the 2015 CMAs. Not only did it launch the singer into mainstream superstardom, but it also launched that song as well.
0: It became his song to a lot of people.
3: Oh, absolutely. Yeah, most people don't know that's a cover. All right, let's go to Tune and Clue number 3. In this party song, this rapper says he walks into the club and all eyes are on me. I'm with the Party Rock crew, and all drinks are free.
2: Not wings.
3: Maitland.
4: That's shots. LMFAO.
3: Yeah.

0: Friday at the Live at Night.
1: Yeah.
0: This is your brain. I think that's how it sounds.
2: Yeah, none of us knew how into shots she was until dinner, where she was like, out of the blue, I love shots. I can't wait to get shots. Shots, shots, shots.
3: So you felt that way. Like,
2: oh, yeah. I mean, I know Kelly's done shots before, but I was
3: sitting there going, I guess I've never paid attention to how much she wants to do shots before. I wonder if she's ever like brought it up and we're like, now.
2: I don't think you've ever announced it like you did ahead of time, like you did on Friday.
1: I also mentioned something else because there were a lot of vulnerable golfers there.
2: Yeah, that's
4: your type.
3: I expected you to wear a floppy hat and knickers when you came in this morning.
1: I was like, I'm not going to ask anybody's political affiliation, but I might take advantage of a vulnerable golfer tonight. And Hot Wings and Steve looked at me and they were like, what? And I was like, actually, I'm just going to do shots.
3: Kelly, I didn't judge. I was like, do whatever you want.
1: You know what? You got to get it where you can. I didn't at all.
3: You want to
1: let a
3: golfer get a hole in one? Knock yourself out.
1: Yeah.
2: The only one of the weekend.
1: I airballed the whole weekend. All right, tune in clue number four. The title of this song is a brand of disposable cups that are often filled with beer from a keg and found scattered about. Hot Wings.
2: That is Toby Keith and Red Solo Cup.

0: make people happy?
1: I kind of do.
2: You definitely do. I've
0: heard really
2: it for 35
0: do.
2: Years.
0: I really do. Love
2: how you're if it's a song that makes people happy, I always hate it. Macarena.
3: Oh, that's it. Well, okay, that come on. Sucks. That is a terrible
2: sure
3: song.
2: Sure it does, but it makes

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0: On the way. 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
21: 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Name that tune. Drinking songs. Round one. I have two. Hot Wings has one. Mate has one. That is, I believe, the score so far.
11: Okay.
21: This is number five?
11: This is number five. And this is Name That Tune, Drinking Edition. This drink is the national drink of Puerto Rico, and they have a national day to celebrate it on the island, June 10th, or July 10th, sorry, every year. It's a sweet cocktail made with rum, cream of coconut, hot wings.
2: The Pina Colada song. Rupert Holmes?
11: No. This is another Pina Colada song.
2: Oh.
11: It's also made with a splash of freshly pressed and strained pineapple juice, and it's usually served either blended or shaken with ice. And in this song, this singer wants two in each hand. Hmm. Here's your tune, number five.

0: Goodbye.
1: Bye. Now we go to Tune and Clue number 6. This song became a huge hit, winning a Grammy for Best R&B Performance and Best R&B Song. This song finds the singer singing about making love while intoxicated, and her rapper husband takes things further, rapping about foreplay in the foyer, as well as a rhyme comparing the singer's breast to breakfast.
0: Yum.
1: Here's your tune, number 6.
2: You got me pity, pity, pity, baby, I want you.
3: Maitland.
1: Beyonce.
3: And Jay-Z, Drunk in Love.
1: Yes.
2: Drunk in love.
4: As a lady, do you want to be compared to breakfast?
1: Hell yeah, I love breakfast.
3: Like, I think he literally says, like, your breasts is on my breakfast.
4: Okay. He didn't, like, compare him to over easy eggs or
3: no.
4: something?
3: Okay.
5: Oh, that wouldn't be a good comparison. No.
1: I like a runny egg. He's going over easy.
4: Oh, you're over easy. Just ask those golfers. Yeah.
5: Does this song ever do anything?
3: Oh, yeah. At one point, she says, surfboard. Surfboard.
0: All right.
1: I love that song, especially when I'm doing shots.
0: My favorite song about eggs.
1: Okay, we move along to Tune and Clue number 7. Drinking is a common topic in country music, but rarely is it considered from the perspective of the drink. Well, this country singer remedies that in this song, where he tells a very sympathetic story as the voice of the drink. The song reads as a bio of sorts, with the drink explaining how he left Milwaukee and has spent his career helping others by making money for bar owners, getting white people to dance, and even making new babies. He's responsible for some of the best times you'll never remember. Here's your tune, number 8.
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0: It's Hot Wings with a guess.
1: The Day I Left Milwaukee by Brad Paisley.
0: You've got Brad Paisley correct.
1: I was going to say, it sounds like Brad Paisley, but...
0: It is. Anybody else got a guess?
1: Mm-mm.
0: The song is called Alcohol by Brad Paisley. Oh.

0: 2005, mm-hmm. right after I'd graduated high school, it was everywhere.
1: Is that pretty relatable?
0: Oh, my God. Yeah, especially with the get you in trouble in high school. Okay, it's time for Tune and Clue number 8. In this song, this rapper finally expresses the pleasures of attending parties where this mixed drink is served. They believe this concoction lends a degree of excitement, and that bringing a bottle of this alcohol to the party warrants a degree of respect, making that individual worthy of much admiration by partygoers. Here's your tune, number 9.
2: With so much...
0: Maitland.
1: Hot wings.
3: Snoop Dogg, gin and juice.
0: Yeah. Actually, we'll just go here.

0: money on my mind.
1: That's the only part of that song I know.
2: It's time for Tuning Clue number 10. Nope, number 9. This is a classic country song about a heartbroken woman who transforms into a hostile, unapproachable patron when drinking this kind of alcohol. The woman is trying to drown her heartbreak in a bar, and this singer advises that would-be suitors need to steer clear of her when she's drinking this kind of alcohol, noting that it brings out a protective, fierce attitude resulting from a past lover's betrayal. Here's your tune, number 10.

0: Free beer.
1: Free beer.
0: John Anderson. Straight Tequila Night.
1: Yes.
2: Oh my gosh, I could not think of a song title.
0: Man, I don't think I've heard this since it was out.
1: I love this song.
0: This came out right when I started working country radio.

0: You know, he stopped singing when a doctor cleared his nose and he didn't sound nasally anymore.
1: Really? That's interesting.
0: It's
1: sinus infections.
0: Not true.
1: Ruining country music careers across the nation.
0: Still kept singing.
1: All right, let's move along to tuning clue number 11. Yes, number 10. In this song, this singer and rapper hits the club and puts the moves on a lady offering to buy her a drink with the option to head back to his place after for some love.
2: Is it Maitland?
1: Is it Maitland? Maitland.
0: Maitland.
2: Is it T.I. buy you a drink?
1: Girl, you're so close. Wrong T.
2: Oh,
1: anybody
2: no.
1: Else?
2: Oh, damn it.
3: Tommy.
1: T-Pain,
3: buy you a drink.

0: Tommy was here because I don't know if any of us boring white dudes were going to get wrong tea figured out.
1: I got T-Pain.
2: You went like, up? What's the other tea? Okay. It's iced tea.
0: I was like, capital?
3: Another tea?
2: Yeah.
3: Okay, capital it is tea. Time for Tune and Clue number 11. This classic 90s country song is a nostalgic, bittersweet country ballad about a young girl's first love and losing her virginity on a farm. Little slut. Number two. And clue number next.
2: Hot wings.
3: Hot wings.
0: Oh, free beer.
2: Oh, man. I'm not sure if I remember the girl. Strawberry wine. Deanna Carter.
3: Yes.
4: He was working through college. On my grandpa's farm.
5: Your grandpa's farm? Posse.
4: I was thirsting for knowledge.
0: I was thirsting for knowledge.
3: Free beer.
0: It's Deanna Carter, right? Strawberry wine.
3: I don't know. It's spelled Deanna.
1: D-A-N-A.
3: I don't know. But
2: her friends call her Deanna.
0: I don't think they do.
2: They do.
3: We're going to jump ahead to the good part.

0: Nothing like getting drunk at 17 and losing your V card, am I right?
1: Yeah.
0: On your grandpa's farm.
2: It's a good, yeah, the Pappy's Ranch hand.
1: Yeah, right.
0: Girl,
2: because you know he was like 45.
1: I bet the guy that took her virginity is that same guy who worked at the chicken farm in Napoleon Dynamite. Those egg sandwiches, yeah, drinking egg yolk.
3: Yeah, shiny airhead over them hills over there.
1: Yeah, totally different feel if you're singing strawberry wine about that guy.
2: Yeah. Yep.
1: Oh, what a dumber.
2: A pervert song.
3: Yeah, I think you're sexy. You got some booze
4: Oh, you know it had to be somebody at least 19 or under, because those are the only ones that still have both hands.
0: All right, really? Do we have time?
4: Pappy didn't follow the regulations, if you know what I mean.
0: Do we have time for one final clue and one final tune?
1: Yes.
0: All right, here's your final clue and final tune, and it's worth as many points as somebody needs to win. Different drinks can have drastically different effects on people. And in this song, a girl is prone to erratic behavior when she drinks this kind of alcohol. Whenever she drinks it, she comes home wearing less than she left with. Ooh. Although other alcoholic beverages like Jello shots, rum punch, and champagne, for example, don't seem to affect her at all. Here's your tune, number last.

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1: Free beer.
2: George Strait, Tequila Makes Her Clothes Fall Off.
1: Oh, you got the song. Wrong country singer.
3: I told her put an extra layer on.
4: Maitland.
1: Maitland.
4: Kenny Chesney, Tequila Makes Her Clothes Come Off?
1: No. Nope. Anybody know it?
2: Mm-mm.
1: It's Joe Nichols.
2: Joe Nichols.
1: Tequila Makes Her Clothes Come Off.

0: I don't think it's coincidence that of the 10 that were gotten by someone, the two people that went to very small rural high schools got 8. Me and Maitland dominating the drinking songs, particularly the ones that mentioned underage drinking.
1: Yeah.
0: So, Kelly, if you weren't playing, you'd have been in.
1: Great job, guys. Oh, I didn't nail all of them.
2: Oh, yeah, she would have gotten them all.
1: I didn't even have to Google any of this. I knew all these facts right off the top of the head.
0: On the way, you can't win. Day 61. But I think someone's got to be close. Hints have been given. Sounds have been made. 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
15: So-called superagers, they are an enviable segment of the population. People who are older than 80, whose brains function like someone a fraction of their age. It's true, a lot of these people have genetics on their side, but more and more research is bearing out the idea that people who practice good brain health also slow their cognitive decline. Dr. Richard Isaacson, a pioneer in the Alzheimer's space, told us that, quote, his studies have found lifestyle changes including diet, exercise, reducing stress and optimizing sleep, along with managing vascular risk factors with certain medications, can actually help grow brain areas and also reduce telltale signs of Alzheimer's, such as tau tangles and amyloid plaques. What else helps? Staying social, surrounding yourself with family and friends, and maybe even volunteering for a real sense of purpose. I'm Dr. Sanjay Gupta, helping you live a better life.
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1: How did you actually learn about sex? Did any of you get the talk?
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1: Oh, nice. 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
1: Later on this hour, the TSA makes an important clarification, and I really don't know who it's for, but I suspect when I say it, the people that it's for will come out of the woodwork saying, it's about time. That's later. What did we learn as well?
4: You can't win, you can't win. That's the game, and let's begin. And you think you know the answer, but you probably can't get in. Wish you best and good luck, because these clues, they kind of suck. She tried to be sly and cunning, but she rubbed them high on.

0: bush.
1: How would you know? It's time for You Can't Win. If you've never heard it before, let me break it down for you. I've got five questions, statements, tricks, riddles, or triddles, whatever you want to call them. And in order for our contestant to move from one question to the next today, they must get one question correct at a time, which means if they get something incorrect, the game ends immediately and we do not start again until we are back in studio. The first person to get all five questions correct wins $1,000. We have heard all five questions and I have given some clues, especially last week. I was really giving clues. People know what I'm looking for.
2: Really?
1: They do. Oh, okay. Yeah. Our contestant today is Kyle.
3: Kyle!
4: Kyle!
1: Kyle, are you on speakerphone or Bluetooth right now?
5: I had it on speaker. I was getting pulled. There, I'm off speaker.
1: Okay, perfect. You sound like you were in a dryer for a second. And I can't do that to my ears. Not during You Can't Win, Kyle. Kyle, have you been following along with You Can't Win?
5: I have.
1: Okay, are you ready for question number one?
5: I am.
1: Let's do this, Kyle. Question number one, You Can't Win. It traveled but never took a step.
5: That would be home run.
1: That is correct. A home run. Mm-hmm. Question number two, Kyle, You Can't Win. Is this a PR stunt?
5: And that would be Kendall Jenner.
1: Yes, Kyle. Question number three, Kyle, You Can't Win. Why 4:30?
5: Oh, Last Train to Clarksville by the Monkees.
1: Yes, Kyle. Mm. It's time for question number four. You Can't Win. From 80 to 120, but no 18?
5: That would be Bucky's Travel Center.
1: Yes! Final question, Kyle. Are you ready?
5: I hope so.
2: All right,
1: I hope so, too.
2: Kyle.
1: Question number five, Kyle. You Can't Win. Ooh, that'll leave a mark.
5: Well, my guess is Pumped Up Kicks by Foster the People.
1: What makes you say that?
5: Well, your first hint that I'd heard a couple weeks back was you humming kind of a rhythm, and then your next one was just a kick drum, and I guess I just come across the song, and I know last week you said that you were looking for a song and the artist. Mm-hmm. I guess I was it lined up for me, so I'm hoping it's right.
1: Well, Kyle, it is a song and it is an artist, but that guess is incorrect.
5: I love
1: that song, though. That song is so good.
2: Only roughly 2 trillion more songs until we figure this out.
1: Yep.
6: So it would seem.
2: Thank you, Kyle.
1: Nice try,
5: well
1: Kyle.
5: Enough. You're very welcome. Thank you, guys.
2: This is what a different vibe it is on this game when you know that if you get that question right, standing on the shoulders of everybody else who did it, you get the money. I can see why the nerves change as the game goes on. I would have been so already counting how I was going to spend that money if I put on hold. Like if I'm Kyle's spot, I'm like, well, I don't know if I'm right, but let's let the imagination wander. Okay. I'm spending $1,000 in my brain. Yeah. One more thing, and what did we learn on the way? One more thing, as we said, involves a big TSA decision that some people have been apparently really waiting for. Knockoffs might look the same at first, but we all know they don't really hold up. 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
17: A Better Life with Dr. Sanjay Gupta.
18: You know, I watched a video the other day about kids getting landlines at home. We haven't had a landline in my house in I can't even tell you how long. But seeing these parents about my age being teleported back to their own childhoods, a simpler time before screens, was really powerful. And as for the kids, they sat and had conversations with their grandparents without multitasking or being distracted by a screen. I thought this was a great way to have kids stay in touch with family members and friends without getting sucked into the smartphone era too young. Of course, you need other people close by to hop on board as well if this is something that's going to work. Perhaps most important, I realized, these relics can be a great conversation starter with your children. You can talk about what it really means to be connected in this day and age. things have changed a lot. I'm Dr. Sanjay Gupta, helping you live a better life.
2: We got to talk about something important right now. Seatbelts.
6: Oh, yeah, that's a big one. 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
6: That seems pretty straightforward.
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2: What do we learn in just a moment? Before that, one more thing. The TSA, their job is to make traveling a little more miserable.
6: Mm-hmm.
2: It's not true. Not fair. But a lot of it is safety theater.
24: Yeah.
2: You know.
24: Like the push the button on the iPad for a left or right arrow. Right.
2: Well, they've recently clarified, because with the continuing diet changes, people are trying to bring in all sorts of items on a plane, and there was some question about what items you can carry onto a plane and what not, like in a bag.
6: Mm-hmm.
2: So, for example, they said protein shakes, 3.4 ounces or less. And they clarified a couple of other trendy things. But then they added this. Rotisserie chickens? Yeah. You can bring on as many as you can fit in your carry-on.
24: Yes!
2: Because apparently a lot of people are trying to bring on rotisserie chickens because it's so trendy. Because of the protein kick, rotisserie chickens are easy to grab when you eat the whole thing, spit out the bones like some sort of weird owl. You're good to go.
24: Okay, so next week when we fly to New Jersey, who's bringing the carry-on rotisserie chicken?
2: That is the question I wondered. Like, who is carrying on a rotisserie chicken?
6: Yeah, it's one thing to bring rotisserie chicken, but a rotisserie chicken, you know, like if it's already shredded in a Ziploc bag, no big deal. But that's a really cumbersome thing to carry if you're bringing it as a whole.
2: Well, they're talking about bringing it in a carry-on bag, not just like you bought a meal at the airport and, you know.
6: That's a huge pain in the ass.
24: Can you go back to the protein shake one, though? Because that doesn't make sense to me. Because a lot of times protein shakes, you take a scoop of the protein powder, mix it with water. Mm-hmm. So I can bring that, but I can't bring just water.
6: You can bring just water, has to be in 3.4 ounces or less.
2: Or you have to fill it up. You could put the powder in it, go through TSA, and then add the water once you're through TSA.
24: So stupid.
6: Like, I mean, you could bring as many 5-hour energy shots as you wanted as long as they fit into a quart-sized Ziploc bag.
2: One time I had a bunch of them in my bag.
6: Stupid.
2: I had like 7 of them in my bag because of the Big Ten tournament. I like to have them just in case.
6: Yeah,
2: and I got pulled out, and they said, "Why do you have so many of these?" And I said, "I don't have very much energy."
6: Yeah,
2: and they just stared at me.
24: Why are you asking? That's none of your effing business.
6: It really doesn't make any sense. I remember that one time I had my toothpaste was like a half ounce too big or something stupid, and they said, "Yeah, it's too big." And I go, "So you're telling me I could bring like 9 or 15 travel size toothpaste from the dentist, but I can't bring it?" They go, "Yep," and I go, "This is dumb."
2: And the people working, they're like,
6: they know
2: agree.
6: It's dumb too.
2: It, but Tommy, what did you learn today?
25: Yeah, it's like Kelly's a runny egg the way she gets flipped over easy.
2: That sounds worse that way.
6: Mm-hmm.
2: Also, the way we said it. Maitland, what did you learn?
26: I learned it's all fun and games until the Jerko's fruit jerk hits you with a bean punch.
24: See, what did you learn? I learned that someone on the show taketh away a lotteth.
2: Kelly, what did you learn?
1: I learned the most devastating move in MMA history is the bean punch.
2: Hot wings? Bing.
6: I learned that a character from Shark Tale quit NASCAR.
2: All of us did.
1: I quit this bitch.
2: That's all for today. It is the Free Beer and Hot Wings Show.
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Happy Monday! It's Dominique, your workplace companion, chilling out with you, trying to make it through just another manic Monday. Coming up today, I've got your national keywords for Five Finger Death Punch. You pick. We got your free ride song of the day, so you can win that Denago Freelander from Flip My Cycle. And 90s at noon. I guess we'll just get it started. Let's rev our engines. There we go. Energy's here. Good morning. Say it back.

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1: This doc says, I've removed all kinds of items that weren't designed to go in the body. 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
8: Describe the day. It'll be sunny and hot with a high of 95, a little bit of wind out there. Later on tonight, temps are going to get down to 75, but currently we're sitting at 81. And that's your CBS 17 forecast on Rock 103. 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

So we all have a morning routine, right? Like some of us hit snooze 57 times and others drink a lot of coffee. And here's some bad news for your morning routine. That daily coffee might actually be making you more tired. Experts say it's like a roller coaster. You get boosted and then you crash even harder. Turns out a lot of us are just using caffeine to cover up bad sleep and bad habits. So yeah, coffee is still good. Just don't expect it to fix everything. Even caffeine has its limits. But I feel like we've already known this. Here's the Foo Fighters, Rock 103.

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5: 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We don't write tickets to raise money. We write tickets to change behavior. Speed was the primary factor in more than 60% of the 28 fatal crashes we investigated last year. Every stop we make might be the one that prevents the next death. I'd rather give you a citation and tell your loved one you're never coming home.
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11: For the next four back-to-back highs in the 90s, today we're going to be sunny and hot. The high of 95. Later on tonight, temps are going to drop down to 75, but currently we're sitting at 83. And that's your CBS 17 forecast on Rock 103.

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0: I know I'm my own worst enemy. 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
1: Yeah.
0: And I only got about 6. 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It's Dominique, your workplace companion, distracting you from all the buttons we have to push today. Coming up this hour, I've got your keyword for Five Finger Death Punch you pick. And surprise, surprise, kids need more recess. I'll dive into that soon.

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1: Maybe Go Away feels a little more 2026 than 2015 because there's something kind of participatory about it, and it feels like a little scenario in a play or a movie that listeners can act along with and sing along with and make their own little videos for that wasn't happening so much in 2015.

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2: Hot is the name of the game. Summer-like temperatures with a high of 94 today. Then the clouds are going to roll in tomorrow. But we're still going to be in the 90s until Thursday. Later on tonight, temps are going to drop down to 75, but currently we are sitting at 84. And that's your CBS 17 forecast on Rock 103. 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

Five Finger Death Punch on tour, celebrating 20 years, and you could be there at a U.S. tour stop of choice. That was hard to say. Maybe because I'm excited about whoever's going to win this. 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

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Us millennials and older were right. Kids need to get outside more. Experts are saying kids need more recess. And over the school years, they've been cutting back. 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I've seen it. 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Who knew? 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
4: 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I'd rather give you a citation than tell your loved one you're never coming home.
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11: Sunny and hot is the name of the game for today. We got a high of 94. Later on tonight, temps are going to drop down to 74. Currently, we are sitting at 86. That's your CBS 17 forecast on Rock 103.

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And I'm going to let you know what the song of the day is in the next hour. So listen up, because when the Greek plays it, be caller number 10. 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
1: You know, the 90s at noon segment is the equivalent of your teacher rolling out the TV during the ACC tournament. Kudos to all you Cumberland County teachers out there. Today, we got a stacked lineup with the Goo Goo Dolls, Driving and Crying, and then Beck to close things out. But first, we're going to get things started with a little Alice in Chains. 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

Fly Me Courageous by Driving While Driving and Crying, because driving while crying is what I do when I have to go be an adult and come to work. It's 90s at Noon. We're going to close things out with Beck. And starting in September, he will be on tour. And the closest stop will be in Durham, October 27th. So I'm just letting y'all know ahead of time, whatever is going on that day, I'll be in Durham. Enjoy. It's 90s at Noon. 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
6: A little steamy and summer-like with clear skies. Today we've got a high of 94. Right now, we're sitting at 87. And later on tonight, temps are going to drop down to 75. That's your CBS 17 forecast on Rock 103. I'm going to let you in on the secret. I'm going to let you know what the Rock 103 Summer Free Ride Song of the Day is. So pay attention. There will be a pop quiz.

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slow ride. What about a free ride? And Rock 103 and Flip My Cycle has given anyone a chance to win a Denago Freelander. It's a four-wheeler valued at almost $5,000. But the Rock 103 Summer Free Ride and the grand prize drawing would be happening in July. So there's plenty of time to get on that list. All you have to do is listen out for the song of the day. And that is Who Made Who by AC/DC. Once you hear the Greek play it, be caller number 10. That will put you on the list and you can qualify to win Rock 103.

Speaking of the Rolling Stones, everybody's giving AI, like, you know, such the snug shoulder, which I understand because, you know, as an artist. But the Rolling Stones just dropped a new music video where they look like they walked straight out of the 1970s, thanks to some serious AI magic. And we're talking full de-aging, Jagger, Richards, like, all of it. It's like it's 1978 all over again. It's so cool and really creepy. I watched it this morning, like, really creepy. But it proves that even rock legends aren't safe from AI messing with time. And so they're adapting, because Darwin said something about adapting or dying. I don't know. Rock 103.

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13: Sunny and hot all day with a high of 94. Later on tonight, temperatures are going to drop down to 75. But right now in the Ville, we're sitting at 87. That's your CBS 17 forecast on Rock 103.

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10: We're going to be in the 90s until Thursday. Today's high is 94 with clear skies. Right now, we are sitting at 88 and sunny. That's your CBS 17.

All right, this is next level dumb. Today's stupid criminal is a guy in Florida, surprise, surprise, got busted with fentanyl and tried to tell the cops it was sugar. And proving his point, he blew it in the deputy's face. So, yeah, Florida ceases to amaze me. Then he tried to say he was helping so the cop wouldn't get contaminated. Spoiler alert, that didn't help. He's now facing multiple charges. And honestly, when your defense is, it's just sugar, you're already cooked, bro. 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

little feel-good story. A 99-year-old just did something most of us wouldn't try at any age. Trust me. I looked at it, and I was like, no. She set a world record for crowd surfing at a concert. Yeah, nearly 100 years old. Lifted over the crowd of 20,000 people at a Brantley Gilbert show. They had her on a stretcher, but it still counts. And honestly, that's more rock and roll than most of us would ever be. Ever. Like, yes, I'm scared to crowd surf. But at this point, if you're not crowd surfing at 99, what are you even doing? Live your life. 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

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It's Dominique, your workplace companion, thugging it out with you for just one final hour before the Greek comes in and takes you through the rest of your shift all the way to your driveway. Coming up, Pink Floyd is getting their own coin. And I've got your keyword for Five Finger Death Punch. You pick.

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1: Hi, I'm Rivers Cuomo from Weezer, and this is our song, Go Away. 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
1: Yeah, we just started adding Go Away to the set list again. We'll definitely be playing it on our fall tour, and it's been super fun being reminded, like, oh, wow, it sounds like a real classic song now, whereas before it was just a song on our new album.

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10: 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I prove it. 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Speed is the most common factor we find in deadly crashes. I've seen cars

0: split in half just because someone was in a hurry. These aren't freak accidents. They're choices, and every choice has a consequence.
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0: If we see this scene again, someone didn't listen. Your speed, your choice, your consequence.
1: Speed kills. Respect the limit.
2: He's all the way up until Thursday, with today being sunny and hot and a high of 94. Right now, we are sitting at 89. And later on tonight, temps are going to drop to 75. That's your CBS 17 forecast on Rock 103.

Five Finger Death Punch is going on a world tour. You can catch them on us at a U.S. tour stop of choice. All you have to do is text the keyword WASH to 95819. You got your flights, your hotels, and a little bit more. It's Rock 103. Good luck.

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2: 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It's the dark side of the moon prism on one side and King Charles on the other. 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
8: A high of 94 today, and tomorrow we're going to be in the low 90s as well. Currently, we are sitting at 89. And that's your CBS 17 forecast on Rock 103.

Time to skedaddle and make way for the Greek as he's got your Rock 103 Summer Freeride Song of the Day. And your Five Finger Death Punch keywords. Leo and Brantley, I love you both. Mwah! I hope everybody had a rockin' Monday. And until tomorrow, it's Dominique on Rock 103.

Owen Drive, Yadkin Road, McPherson Church Road. 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

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What's up? I am the Greek. This afternoon, I'm going to get you qualified with this trip to see Five Finger Death Punch in the city of your choice. Also, we got a free ride song of the day to play. You should know what it is. Free Beer and Hot Wings told you this morning. Get yourself qualified to win that very cool free ride, that four-wheeler from Flip My Cycle. And this week's qualifying prize, Weezer tickets. Weezer tickets. It's all coming up. Good Monday to you.

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3: CBS 17 forecast. Going to be clear, nice tonight, down to 65. Tattoos Day, sunny again, high of 92. It is 90. 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

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Tell you what, grab that phone. Let's get you qualified to win this trip to see Five Finger Death Punch. 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Gone. Gone. Text that to 95819 and you are in. It's the latest from Shinedown. 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
10: Your CBS 17 forecast looks like it's going to be clear tonight. Going to get down to about 65. Another sunny day tomorrow with a high of 92. It's 91. 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

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That is Dayseeker, our latest crawl back to my coffin. I am the Greek. How you doing? I got a free ride song of the day coming up. Your chance to get qualified to win that free ride from Flip My Cycle. Your 420 Funny Bones just around the corner.

0: Or also, it's the return of the free ride, and you can win a Denago Freelander from Flip My Cycle. Just listen out for that song of the day. 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
5: I've got your CBS 17 forecast. It's going to be clear tonight. Pretty nice. Down to about 65. Sunshine again tomorrow with a high of 92. It's 91 right now. 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This is Eugene Merman.
8: I have a son. He's 8. His favorite movie... No Country for Old Men. You thought it would be 3 billboards outside Ebbing, Missouri. You don't know kids. I walked past a wedding cake bakery.

0: He had a sign in the window that said, "Refugees welcome," which I thought was very sweet. I'm a refugee. I came from the former Soviet Union in 1979. And actually, for the first year my family was in America, we mostly lived off of $700 wedding cakes. We would save each month and eat for 3 days. Those little cake toppers were my only action figures. And the only game I played was weird religious group wedding in a field.
1: 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I mean, iPads. 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

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Your dad will love you for it. Yeah, if he doesn't already. Yeah. June 17th, Walnut Creek Amphitheater in Raleigh. Evanescence.

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Rock 103, Cheap Trick live at Budokan. You know, all their shows this summer, they're playing that whole album. Start to finish. Part of the show. I guess they'll do, like a lot of them, they come out there and do the whole album, then they'll take a break for 5 minutes, 10 minutes, and come back and do the rest of the show, all the hits. And I'll tell you what, let me give you a tip. You want to see Cheap Trick this summer and see them cheap. They're playing a free show on June 6th, Saturday, June 6th, in Kannapolis, North Carolina, right outside of Charlotte. They have a big party out there. They do free concerts every year. And on that Saturday, it's Cheap Trick, free at Village Park in Kannapolis. I'm going to go check that out, man. See what they got going on in Kannapolis. You know, that's Dale Earnhardt's hometown, I think. That's Greek. I've got your free ride song of the day coming up any minute. Your chance to get qualified to win that cool free ride. It's a four-wheeler, a Denago Freelander four-wheeler from Flip My Cycle. We're giving it away on July 18th. And your qualifying prize this week, tickets to see Weezer up there in Raleigh. So you keep listening. Your song of the day is coming up.

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11: Alrighty, your CBS 17 forecast. Clear skies tonight. Going to get down about 67. Sunny and warm tomorrow with a high of 95. It is 92 right now.

0: Rock 103 Days of the New. I'm the Greek. How you doing? Happy Monday to you. Welcome back to your work week. What did you hear before that Days of the New? You heard AC/DC. Who made who that? Today's free ride song of the day. Free beer and hot wings. Told it to you this morning. Dominique told you again in the noon hour. That's, you got plenty of chances. Like they do it on the 20s in the morning. 6, 27, 28, 29, 20. Tell you what that free ride song of the day is. And that's how you get qualified to win this very cool free ride from Flip My Cycle. So, see if we can find us a winner or a qualifier. To the phones, Rock 103, who is this?
1: Hey, it's Anthony.
0: Anthony, you are caller 10. You're in, man, you're in.
1: Yes, I missed the first week, but I got the second.
0: You are in, man. You're qualified to win that very cool four-wheeler, that Denago Freelander from Flip My Cycle. We give it away on July 18th. And just for getting qualified, I got a pair of tickets to see Weezer. Before you see Weezer in concert up there at Walnut Creek Amphitheater later on this summer. So you're all set. Now your name's in the hat. You're going to not worry about it anymore. Have you ever been in one of these before?
1: I've been in all three of them.
0: Ah, all of them. That's good. But you haven't won it yet.
1: That's right.
0: All right, Anthony, where are you calling us from?
1: Praise Creek.
0: All right, Anthony, you heard him. You got to keep trying. He tried all last week. Now he's in this week. Tomorrow morning with free beer and hot wings on the 20s, you'll get it. Dominique will give it again in the noon hour. It's a very cool free ride. Flip My Cycle, Rock 103.

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2: Yeah, making the Weezer set list for the new tour, that always can be a bit of a puzzle. When you're a new band, you just have one or two albums out, you just play all your songs, and it's pretty simple. But yeah, we have a lot of albums, and fans have come in at different generations, different time periods, different tastes, so we want to make sure that everybody comes away feeling like, oh, awesome, they played that song from that album. I had no idea that was going to happen.

0: Rock 103, Carolina's rock station, home of the Free Beer and Hot Wings Morning Show. A little Bush for you there. Happy Monday to you. It's a Greek. Coming up here in a little bit, going to get you qualified to win this trip to see Five Finger Death Punch in the city of your choice. We'll talk a little sweet deal info. Got the Carolina golf card available to you. Run down a little NFL news here in a bit, too.
1: It's time for Fake It Out Loud with the Greek.
0: Well, what is it lately, man, with sleep? What is it with sleep these days? Seems like it's one of the most elusive things to a bunch of people. Commercials for everything from sleep drugs to tax services to mattresses dangle the carrot of a good night's sleep as if it were truly a golden slumber. I guess there are a lot of things that get in the way of sleep. Stress from work, worry about the kids, those crazy-ass neighbors, kids, money, lack of money. Certainly worries about the state of the world, hamper a decent night's sleep for some people. And then you lie there, you know, eyes wide open, your mind wandering all over the place, sword fighting with Prince Humperdinck. Did you leave something on? Did you leave something unlocked? At half Bobcat, you swear, is running around the neighborhood. Or rerunning whatever movie or show that you watch right before bed. Or why can't you be on a reality show? Your life is interesting. Meanwhile, your body's desire to re-energize is taking a back seat. And that need builds up. And that's not good for you. There are actually six types of sleep disorders, according to the National Institutes of Health. There is a lack of sleep, snoring and sleep apnea, circadian rhythm disorders, that's when you're out of sync with the calendar, movement disorders, like restless leg syndrome, too much sleep, groggy all day no matter how much sleep you get, or parasomnias, uncontrollable sleep episodes, sleepwalking, sleep talking, hallucinations, night terrors. I know a guy who sleep eats. His wife will wake him up in the kitchen going at it. And then I heard about this woman who sleep showers. What? Surveys put the value of sleep way ahead of a lot of things for a lot of people. A lot. The Better Sleep Council says 61% of Americans find sleep so elusive, they would rather get a good night's shut-eye than have sex. Nearly half of all Americans fall asleep somewhere other than their bed at least once a week. 1 in 10 do it every day. 77% say they would give up something they love to get a better night's sleep. Watching TV, computers, social media, exercise, church. 16% say they would give up church if they could just get a good night's sleep. I don't have that problem. I don't need a lot of sleep, but when I go, I'm gone, man. I'm out. Sleep not only feels good, it's vital. Sleep allows your brain to do some, you know, basic house cleaning. While you're out, your brain takes out the trash, carefully puts away your memories. Sleep also keeps the rest of your body humming along, helping you burn fat, rejuvenate tissue. It's daily medicine for your brain and your body. And these disorders can lead to depression, higher blood pressure, your immune system could be compromised, increase the possibility of illnesses and infection. Your metabolism can be completely affected by bad sleep. A night of missed sleep can lead to a pre-diabetic state for healthy people. You know, the NFL draft here was a couple of weeks back, and the new most important factor in evaluating an athlete that you might spend millions of dollars on, not strength or speed, not attitude or smarts, not school, sleep. Teams want to know how much and how good. If a player's not sleeping well, there's got to be an underlying reason. If a player has injury issues, quality of sleep could be that underlying reason. Fact is, good sleep is important for everybody. You don't need less as you get older, and no, you can't sleep late on the weekends and catch it up. But you can't keep your work and your stress and your phone, yes, your phone, away from your bed. That's my issue. That will help you improve your sleep. When I'm looking at my phone lying there, my wife says, quit shining that flashlight in your face and you might go to sleep. It is a curious fact of the human condition that maybe the most important thing you do, that you ever do, you do with your body turned off. Just saying.
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0: Well, it's going to be clear tonight. Going to get down to about 67. Sunshine, warm again tomorrow with a high of 95. It's your CBS 17 forecast. 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

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It's the Greek. How you doing? Hey, the Red Cross needs your blood, man. 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You need to go to the Red Cross. 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I did it a while ago. There's 15 blood drives coming up in the next week or two. And if you donate before the end of the month, you get a cool giant Red Cross beach towel. So they're giving away stuff to get you to do what you should do for free. 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
11: When it comes to the myriad reasons people don't get enough exercise, psychologist Diana Hill has heard them all. She's the author of a new book with a great title, I Know I Should Exercise, But. On a recent episode of my podcast, Chasing Life, Hill told me the number one reason people don't exercise is because they don't feel like they have enough time. She told us that she encourages people she works with to shift from an either-or mindset to a both and mindset. Hill herself uses time at her son's baseball game to walk around the field cheering him on instead of sitting on the sidelines. She also recommends setting up your space at home, at work, in the car to facilitate movement. So every night before I go to bed, I lay out my workout clothes next to my bathroom sink, so they are waiting there for me as a good reminder. I'm Dr. Sanjay Gupta, helping you live a better life.
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0: Forecast, it's going to be clear tonight. It's going to be nice, too. Down to about 67. That's it. Sunny tomorrow, warm again. High of 95. It is 93. 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

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Foo Fighters, their latest, your favorite toy. I'm the Greek. Happy Monday to you. Going to get you qualified to win this trip to see Five Finger, the city of your choice, coming up here in a little bit. We'll also talk a little NFL news.

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7: Going to get down to about 67. Sunshine warm again tomorrow with a high of 95. It's your CBS 17 forecast. It is 93. 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

Rock 103, it's The Greek. You know, when I see a good movie or a good show, I like to pass it along to you. So if you're trying to find something to watch, at least got my recommendations. There's a new movie on Netflix. It's called Remarkably Bright Creatures, about a woman who works at an aquarium, and she develops a friendship with an octopus. There. Yeah, stars Sally Field, and it's really good. You should check it out. And just so you know, the correct plural for octopus is not octopuses or octopi, although you'll hear those used. It is octopodes. Yep. And there is no formal word for like a herd of octopodes because they don't generally travel in large groups. They're notoriously solitary creatures. But this one makes a friendship with Sally Field, and he doesn't talk to her, but he talks to us. It's good, and I think Sally Field might get an Oscar nomination for it. And it's got you qualified to win this trip to see Five Finger Death Punch in the city of your choice. We'll fly you in a guest there if you're the big winner, put you up in a nice hotel, get you premium tickets to the show, and the gold VIP merch package from Five Finger. All you got to do is text the national keyword to 95819. That keyword right now is gone. Gone. Text it in there. Good luck.

Rock 103, it's the Greek. A little NFL news for you. The Steelers finally have their quarterback, Aaron Rodgers, signed a one-year, $25 million deal over the weekend. He was in the facility this morning, completing his physical and then working out with teammates. Yeah. Put it on your schedule, then. Our Panthers play the Cardinals in the Hall of Fame game on August 6th, and then they open at home against the Chicago Bears on September 13th. NHL, the Hurricanes have yet to lose in these playoffs. Their next game is set for this Thursday. It'll be 12 days since their last game. Their opponent in that game will be decided tonight. The Sabres and the Canadiens play at 7:30 in Buffalo in Game 7 of that series. The winner comes to Raleigh on Thursday to start the Eastern Conference Championship Series. You remember 2006 when the Canes won their only Stanley Cup? They beat Buffalo in the conference finals. Baseball, our Woodpeckers won their fifth in a row to close out the series at Delmarva on Sunday. They have Fredericksburg here all week starting tomorrow. That means this Thursday is our next Thirsty Thursday. We'll be out there broadcasting live. Get your tickets and info at FayettevilleWoodpeckers.com.

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11: A better life with Dr. Sanjay Gupta.
12: We are finally starting to learn more things we can do to keep our brains sharp as we age. A lot of people think crossword puzzles or Sudoku might do the trick, but the science doesn't really bear that out. What one recent study found, though, was that a certain type of brain training seems to have a significant impact on cognition as we get older. It wasn't memory or even problem-solving tasks that moved the needle. It was an interactive computerized game that tested the ability to recognize two separate images in faster and faster sequences. It's what we call a task of divided attention, in which you don't have a conscious strategy on how to improve. That's according to the study's lead author. You're just trying to do the best you can to figure out how to divide your attention. Now, the game in this study was called Double Decision, if you want to find it and try it out yourself. I'm Dr. Sanjay Gupta, helping you live a better life.
13: 17 forecast, going to be clear tonight, getting down to about 67. Sunshine tomorrow, it's going to be warm again, high of 95. It's 92. 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

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About to slide out of here. Tomorrow morning, 5 o'clock, you get the free beer and hot wings morning show. Remember, on the 20s, they're going to be telling you the free ride song of the day, so you can get yourself qualified tomorrow afternoon to win that cool free ride from Flip My Cycle. Dominique's got the 90s at noon, of course. We'll have more chances you to get qualified to win this trip to see Five Finger in the city of your choice. And it'll be Tattoos Day, so someone's going to win a gift card from Evolution 8. Steve Gorman Rocks is coming your way next.

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0: Bon Jovi, Living on a Prayer on Steve Gorman Rocks, kicking off a Monday night around here. April Rose, I look at you sometimes and I think, you know, she's the Bon Jovi of rock radio.
1: What does that even mean? Do I have Aqua, whatever? What was that hairspray called that they use?
0: Aquanet.
1: Aquanet. All in the hair and leather pants. Like, that's not me. Come on.
0: No, it's just you have your hair and wings. You have frosted tips. Okay. You wear mostly denim and leather. I mean, you know, that's what it is. You're the quintessential New Jersey girl.
1: New Jersey girl from Chicago. It all makes sense now.
0: See, that's how it works. Here's Lynyrd Skynyrd, Call Me the Breeze.
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1: 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In 1967, the Doors were banned from the Ed Sullivan Show after Jim Morrison sang the lyric, "Girl, we couldn't get much higher on television." Yes, that's true. And this is Steve Gorman Rocks.
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0: The Tubes with She's a Beauty on Steve Gorman Rocks from 1983's Outside Inside album. That was a massive hit song at the time. And the Tubes had only been around. Their first album came out 8 years prior, 1975, but they had already lived several lives. The Tubes hit the ground from San Francisco, but they were originally made up of members of two different Phoenix, Arizona bands. A bunch of people playing music in Phoenix. Two bands, one called The Beans and the other one called the Red, White, and Blues Band, all moved to San Francisco and once there decided to join forces and put together the lineup that became The Tubes. They played local parties. They had a lot of friends in different fields, not just music. You know, they were sort of a performance art band. They had a stage show unlike anything else. They would play big runs on the West Coast. It was more like a Saturday Night Live episode or the Rocky Horror Picture Show than the average rock band. I mean, they had whole skits. They had comedy. They had magic and jugglers. So many things happening on stage. 8 years later, they were like, let's just write some great hit songs. Probably a little easier, I'd say so. And the great hit songs they were writing, like She's a Beauty, certainly proved, hey, nothing wrong with just being a band with great songs. We can leave the stage show to other people. Carolina's Rock Station, Rock 103.
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Pink Floyd, Wish You Were Here on Steve Gorman Rocks. I'm glad you are here right now. Tonight, have I mentioned, we're going to be listening to a lot of great music from the year 1978, the year yours truly became a teenager. I remember it well. First song from 78, after this from Def Leppard. Carolina's Rock Station, Rock 103.

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1: Where?
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2: The year is 1978, and oh, what a year it was. Animal House, first and foremost. When you say 1978, that's what comes to mind first. The funniest movie I had ever seen up to that point, and to this day, arguably the funniest movie I've still ever seen. I was 13 years old in the summer of 1978, and for the first time ever, I started thinking about, hey, that one guy I hear on the radio, every time I hear a new song, it's really good. Maybe I should dig into this Bob Seger cat. When I first heard Hollywood Nights, I was fully and officially sold. The drum track alone blew my mind. And now, all these years later, it still blows my mind. Here's Seger, Hollywood Nights. Carolina's rock station, Rock 103.

0: It's time for Questionable Wisdom on Steve Gorman Rocks. Here's April Rose with tonight's question.
1: Listening on 93.9 KTG in Madisonville, Kentucky, we have Cam who needs some advice.
2: Okay.
1: Now, Steve, Cam was at a work party and his drunk boss slapped him across the face.
2: Okay. Oh, no.
1: Now, Cam says he was poking fun at his boss and he made a joke about this deal that had gone bad. And his boss just flat out slaps him and says, "Do not disrespect me." Mm-hmm. Now, the next day, his boss, he just went about business as if nothing happened. And Cam wants to address the situation, but he needs the job. Steve, what should he do?
2: That's a real tough spot to be in, Cam. I'd want to go in there and just get in that guy's face and tell him that he crossed the line. But he sounds like the kind of guy who might fire you for getting in his face and telling him he crossed the line.
1: Right.
2: So I think eventually you're going to have to address the situation, maybe preferably once you've taken another job elsewhere. And then you go in and you slap him back and say, I quit.
1: Steve, are you crazy? This is how you get a raise. Like, you can't slap somebody. That's like assault or something. And you know there's people that saw it. He needs to secretly walk into that office and be like, you have two choices. One, I'll destroy you and take your job. Or two, I need a $10,000 raise. Like, you know, let's profit off of this a little bit, right?
2: As per usual, ignore everything I said, Pam, and take April's advice. If you got witnesses who will testify on your behalf that that's what happened, you got this guy by the sack. Squeeze hard.
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24: There's something I'd like to talk to you about today, something that's been circulating on the internet that's become a real problem. Deep fake videos of me endorsing products that I've never even heard of and I have no relationship with whatsoever. Let me tell you clearly, these videos are scams. They are designed to take your money. Now, a couple things you should keep in mind. If something sounds too good to be true, it probably is. When you look at these videos, if they don't seem natural, if there's something off about them, the audio or the video, it's probably AI generated. And if you come across something that does pique your interest, see if you can find evidence of it from other sources. I promise you this, if I discover something incredible that you need to know about, I'm going to talk about it somewhere that you can easily find, not on some shady social media site. I'm Dr. Sanjay Gupta, helping you live a better life.
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0: Now, back to Steve Gorman Rocks.

Motley Crue, Dr. Feelgood on Steve Gorman Rocks. When my former band, the Black Crowes, recorded our first album, 1989, that summer, we were in the studio, finished the record, had to wait through the fall of 89 into February of 90 for that album to be released. And during that time, while we were on hold, waiting for what felt like 10 years, Motley Crue released Dr. Feelgood. And I had several people from the record company that I was just getting to know say, man, I think your record is as good as Dr. Feelgood. And every time I heard that, I thought, okay, well, first of all, we don't sound anything like Motley Crue. But secondly, that's a good thing, I think. Like, if our debut record is as good as Motley Crue's fourth or fifth album, maybe we're on the right track. I can't hear the song Dr. Feelgood and not go right back to the time and place I was when I first listened to it, because I was comparing my own record thinking, well, if we're as good as this, maybe we have a shot here. I'm still not going to say if we were as good as Dr. Feelgood, but we certainly had our shot and we took it. And I'm really glad the way it all worked out. 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